0: Remember, Miami has the oranges, but Fort Myers got the juice. I'm Lee Pitts. 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
0: 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That's simple. It's the next one. And it's right here on Lee Pitts Live on radio. 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
2: Welcome back, Southwest Florida. We're here at the famed Mount Hermon Church in the heart of the Dunbar community. Accommodations have just been fabulous under the leadership of the community's pastor, the Reverend Dr. William Glover. We thank them for the accommodation. And speaking of the heart of the community, we're so blessed today to get him back here in the studio. I haven't had him for about 3 years or so. That's the chief of the Fort Myers Fire Department, Tracy McMillian. Did I get all that right?
3: You got that right, sir.
2: Because I always struggle with that, making a mistake on that, and you kill me later on. Chief McMillian, it's a thrill to get you here. And if I'm not mistaken, you have been chief at least 4 years?
3: This will be December. I'll complete 7 and start my 8th.
2: Really?
3: Yes, sir. Yes, sir. Yeah.
2: Doesn't seem like it's been that long.
3: That's refreshing. That's refreshing. That means you're not tired of me yet.
2: How about to you? Does it seem like time went by pretty fast?
3: It does. It seems like it was just yesterday. You know, we really haven't, as an organization, which I appreciate, we've been on gas the whole time. And we've been trying to make sure that we're living up to the expectations of the people we serve, the community that we serve. So it does seem like, man, I just started this. And really, it's a lot longer than what we might think.
2: But you know what? Under that time period, you've been through a lot of stuff that we don't normally experience in society.
3: I think, yes, sir.
2: If I'm not mistaken, COVID happened during that period?
3: Yes, sir. Yeah, my first introduction in 2019 when I became a fire chief is that very next year we went to a whole new COVID protocol. Mm-hmm. We kind of survived through that, thrived through that, if you will. And that role of my other tier hat from fire chief to emergency management director, that was front lines on that. Looking at the CDC, the World Health Organization, working with our community partners and our city leadership to navigate the entire city through that whole process and looking at the protocols. And as you guys know, and everybody who's lived through COVID knows that it was changing by the day and sometimes even by the moment as far as what the latest, greatest protocols were. So that was my first big one. And then we worked our way through a little bit of civil unrest through some of the George Floyd and how that translated. So that was the next little thing that we did.
2: Oh, really?
3: With some of the city's protests and people going through that and how we managed that. So myself and the late, great, rest in peace, Chief Derek Diggs, you know, we were front lines on that particular. And then right after that, I mean, we rolled right into Hurricane Ian, you know, in 2022. So and then, you know, Milton and Helene. And it's been a journey. And I appreciate the opportunity.
2: That's a resume for you.
3: And but, you know, I think about it. And we, you know how it is when it comes down to things, you know, your God won't give you more on you than you can bear. I felt as though, hey, look, if this is coming our way, God must know that I'm the right person for this job. And I appreciate all the support that we got from the community, our city, our city staff, other partners. And we just, you know, put it on and made it happen and got us through that. So
2: learned a lot.
3: Learned a lot.
2: Prepare for the next.
3: A lot. Yes, sir. Mm-hmm. Yes, sir. Yes, sir.
2: You mentioned emergency management. You blew through that when you were speaking.
3: Yes, sir.
2: Differentiate that. Tell me, what is emergency management?
3: Yeah, so emergency management is one of those fields that a lot of people don't know about, mm-hmm. and it's been around for goodness knows how long, but it's just a way of actually being a coordinator, right? Coordinator of all the different aspects of resources to mitigate, manage, prepare, prevent even, and respond to different emergencies that come up into our communities, right? Whether it be man-made or whether it be natural-made mm-hmm. Type disasters or emergencies that may happen. And so emergency management, a lot of times people think, because they watch television, that, you know, these people go arrive in these black Suburbans with all this emergency management on and take over the scene. The way we do it in the city of Fort Myers and working with our county and other cities and municipalities, entities, and even our community partners is we coordinate, right? Because the fire department is going to be the best at putting out the fire. The police is going to be the best at, you know, policing and law and order. Our public works department is going to be good at the sewer system, stormwater systems, and all these things that may be affected during, depending on the emergency. So what we try to do is coordinate all those resources into a very, very organized, strategic, and tactical process, and to ensure that our communities, right, one, can get through that situation, and then secondly, recover from that situation. So the whole goal of emergency management is actually to get us through the best way possible and then to rebuild, if we have to be a better community.
2: Emergency management as it relates to this area, it's not a city of Fort Myers thing. It is a county-wide thing?
3: So it's multifaceted. So if you look at it, in a lot of emergency management logos will have three stars. And that goes from federal, state, to local. And so when you look at that, that's really what those three stars on that logo are representing: the federal, the state, and the local. So in Florida, there's a Florida State Statute 252 that governs how emergency managements are run in the state. So 252 puts the county, right? The county has, respectively, the burden of covering their county for emergency management. And then municipalities, per that statute, play into that, and we have a part. Our responsibilities are obviously lower than that of the county, but we work coordinating together in alignment to ensure everyone gets the best resources.
2: I see. The, having said that, narrowing down to the city of Fort Myers Fire Department, is it, how would you describe currently the state? What is the state of the city of Fort Myers Fire Department?
3: From my lens, it's beautiful. We have done over these past 7 years, and even before that, with all the predecessors, all the former chiefs, all the other, you know, heroes that have actually worn the uniform within our organization since 1901 when we were created, we have done an amazing job. And so when that baton gets passed, you know, and, you know, on some different relay races, you know, sometimes that baton gets passed to a runner who may be faster than one who just ran. Not always, but sometimes, however they look at it strategically. And so our goal is, when we get that baton, is to take it further. And that's what we have done over this course of the years, is taking all the lessons that we've learned historically and found a way to hopefully to advance us, to enhance us, and to make sure that we're doing what we're doing mm-hmm. at an increased level. And so that's what we've been doing. And we've been trying to find ways to be, you know, community focused while also being data driven.
2: And so you've gained some accreditations along the way.
3: Yes.
2: In recent times.
3: Yes.
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8: 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I'm Dr. Leon Williams, and I'm the senior pastor teacher of St. John First Missionary Baptist Church. 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

0: talk about that.
1: I appreciate our team. We're able to actually get our accreditation April 3rd, 2025. So it was a long 5 years of going through this process of rigorous self-assessment, having peer assessors come into us. It's almost like an audit, you know, how we talk about, you know, the IRS coming in and going through all your records and files. It was that. These individuals from the industry came in and they spent probably about 4 or 5 days in our fire department with their clipboards going around to each station, telling us to stay out the room, talking to our staff, talking to the community, going through all our files. And those are one of the things that we wanted to, because self-initiated, it's not required to do. But there's one thing that we always say is it's one thing to say that we're good at what we do. Mm-hmm. It's another thing to have an entity validate that you're good at what you do. And excellent. So this accreditation is just that. It validates that we are the department that we say we are. We are the department doing that we say we do. And we have the proof to back up all those claims. And so one of the things that we have to do, and we just completed it, each and every year you have to actually submit the things that you're doing based upon the recommendations. We had 19 recommendations that we could enhance, that we could improve, that we could do better on. And so we're actually working on those 19 recommendations. And then every 5 years, you'll actually go up for reaccreditation.
0: That's what I was
1: So we'll do this for 5 years. And then we'll go sit before the board and we'll get that very first one. You know, it was almost like you were testifying to Congress. We're sitting at this big, you know, table, myself, our staff, our city manager sitting right next to us. And we're answering to this accreditation board who were not holding back when it came to questions. They wanted to know. And that was just our time to shine and to love on the work that our men and women do each and every day. I could not be prouder of our team and our staff. From the newest firefighter all the way up to myself on how we came together to get this process going.
0: The accreditation is a statewide thing?
1: It's actually a international.
0: Really?
1: It's an international accreditation. And not every fire department has that. Of the 36,000 different fire departments throughout our nation, only a few, only about 11% are accredited. And so our next task with accreditation is obviously to maintain that. But our next goal is actually to get to become a ISO of one. And ISO is an insurance organization. And what they do is they look at fire departments similar to what the accreditation does. And they give a rating score to you, one being the best, 10 being the worst. And they actually rate that. And then our business owners and our residentials can actually get a cheaper rate on their insurance based upon that fire coverage. Mm-hmm. Currently, right now, we're ISO of two. And so we're just a few points. Last time we looked at it, we're at a score of 88. You have to get to a 90 to be able to get to a one. And we are so close. We just had our ISO come in and look at us as well. And so we don't have a verdict yet. So we're either going to be like a 89.99 or we're going to cross that to a 90.
0: Now you have a document there that's sort of like a 5-year strategic plan. People will be surprised to know that a fire department would do something like that. You don't have to go through everything in there. Just kind of tell us what you have in your hand and keep it up for a second.
1: Yeah.
0: All right, good.
1: So this is our next 5-year strategic plan. We're currently coming to the culmination, the sunsetting of our previous 5-year strategic plan. And just like businesses, right? And so there is a business side to a fire department, right? And we should have, not required, we should have this, a strategic plan. So this is going to be our 2027 to 2031 strategic plan. It's not even published yet. It's not yet even approved by City Council. But our staff, we've completed it, and we're going through it now to study it, to come up with a way to implement this plan for success. And so our goal is to be able to provide a well-run fire department based upon what our community says about us, based upon what our partners say about us, and also based upon what our staff internally says about this.
0: And over the years, based on the growth in the state of Florida, in the Lee County area and Fort Myers, that plan will speak to the growth in terms of the expansion of staff and precincts?
1: Oh, absolutely. So one of the things that it does, we have a third party come in. And what they do is they bring the community partners in, then they have conversations with them. They bring in our internal staff over a couple of days and have conversations with them. And they align up what they believe, right? What does the community say they want from us? And that's what we're here for. What does the community want for us? And the number one thing that the community wanted from us was to be able to keep up with growth, to be able to actually respond quickly with the highest trained individuals possible, and to continue to be community oriented, treating their families and people with dignity and respect. And so that's lined as the number one strategic plan that the community says that we want. And one of the things that I loved about that pouring into this document was, this is what the community said. And then when it got to what our staff said, man, they were aligned.
0: Okay.
1: How good is that to say, hey, look, what they expect of us is the same thing that we're saying we want to provide. That's a beautiful thing.
0: Does a person in your position look at how you get your funds for your budget? We hear now about property taxes being eliminated and how that's going to affect public services if that happens in the state of Florida in terms of fire department, police department, yes, schools, park. That's the first thing people say. Does a person like you have any input on that and a position on that kind of thing?
1: Yeah, so it's very, very interesting. And so as a department head, fire chief, I look at the budget. I am a fiscal, I have fiscal responsibilities, right? So when we have a budget, which we have a budget of $36 million, that's what our budget is. It is my responsibility, my job description, to manage that $36 million budget. A lot of that is actually going to be personnel services. Others going to be operations. So myself and our fiscal manager and our whole executive team.
2: And now a word from our sponsors.
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1: Our goal is to be able to look at that. But to drill down to your question with, you know, some of the tax exemptions and things like that, yeah, that's something that we have to look at is how are we as a fire department going to live up to the strategic plan, be able to save lives, property, prevent, you know, harm, and promote excellence. How are we going to be able to do that if there is a reduction of that budget?
0: Right.
1: How can we do that? And so one of the things that we have currently in our municipality is we have a fire assessment fee, and that's been instilled since 2015. And so that is a different funding source outside of the normal ad valorem dollars tax that we're speaking about, right? That comes into the general fund of the city. Over here, we have a legally proven way that we can actually have and have a fire assessment. And that's mm-hmm. another funding source. Mm-hmm. So currently, that's one of the things that city leadership, city council is balancing out on. If this were to happen and this lowers, is there an opportunity to possibly increase this to ensure we're able still to meet the needs of our community and our city?
0: Understood. Now, you said that that document there has not been made public yet. It's in the works. That particular document, five-year plan, I want you to just kind of crystal ball this. City of Fort Myers, 5 years from now, fire department will look like what? Assuming everything happens as you visualize it.
1: Yeah, so 5 years from now, and if growth continues to go like it's going within our community, our goal would be to actually have, which is currently being built now, our Station 18, which is going on the south end of Treeline, because our southeast side of our city, it needs more station and response. There again, we've talked before, Lee, about fire stations are placed within our city, within our community, to be able to run a zone defense, right? And you're an avid basketball player, your son is tearing it up left and right, and so you understand that zone defense concept. When, you know, the ball's over here, the defense has to slide. And that's what we do with fire stations. And so now we've figured out there's a hole in our zone defense because of growth in our city. And so now we need to put another player, essentially another station, to be able to cover that hole. So now the system can work and we can have a very strong zone defense of actually providing operational care.
0: As it exists right now, we only need one other safety in the zone to make that coverage. We don't need another precinct.
1: So right now we just need that one station mm-hmm. because our 50 square miles are starting to change, not necessarily expand a whole lot. But what we're going to see is redevelopment. We're going to see what once was a storefront on Cleveland or a storefront.
2: And now a word from our sponsors.
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1: On Fowler or Palm Beach or MLK, that will get revitalized into from a single story possibly to a multi-story. So the city of Fort Myers, our predictions are that you'll start having a lot of redevelopment and you have a lot of elevation that will actually increase density, but it's going to change. So some things that we look like in that five-year plan is getting that other station, remodeling some of our older stations that are over its 50-year life of operation, and then changing how we stack up, load up our stations. Mm-hmm. So our current station, let's say that's out east, only has one engine in it with three firefighters. In the next 5 years, we'd like to actually see that engine actually grow to one engine and possibly an aerial truck to be able to maintain that growth that we plan on seeing. So what we'll start doing is keeping the stations that we have, but beefing up the capabilities of each of those stations to meet the need.
0: Now, people are watching you on television now, listening to you on my radio show, and you wouldn't know this, but I move around as who I am, and people come to me all the time talking about various guests, what they learn and what they hear. They say that, I have heard this over the last 3 years in particular, Lee, we never in the past, we have never even knew who our fire chief was. Yes. We've gotten more educated about fire and the city of Fort Myers and how it approaches safety through the fire department since Chief MacMillan has been in place than we've gotten over the last 30 years. Was that one of your things as when you became chief, is to become more visible, more of an educator, more connecting with the community?
1: Yes, sir. And that was something that and you interviewed Chief John D. Caulfield, who was my predecessor, one of my mentors, right? And so when I came back to the city in 2019, he was the fire chief, I was the deputy chief, and we spent a lot of time together. And one of the things that he would always say is that as a fire department, you have to fly your flag. You have to tell your story. So being a student of the game, learning and gleaning how you can actually do things, I said, you know what, that's one of the things that we have not done a great job on. And if you look out throughout the fire service and throughout our nation, majority of people, Midwest, up Northeast, they know their firefighters. Mm-hmm. They know their fire departments, whether it's the pancake breakfast or whether it's the chili cook-off. You know, they know and have a relationship with that fire department. And that was one of those particular areas that we were lacking on. And so just innately.
14: And now a word from our sponsors.
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15: Hello, my name is Tracy McMillian. I'm the fire chief of the City of Fort Myers Fire Department. And one of the things I'd like to actually just bring to your attention is a new technology that we have out in our fire department. It's called Community Connect. 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Where's dad? 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And if you have a little pet, we know to look for your pet as well. 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
16: Hello, this is Jim Rosinas, chair of the Democratic Party of Lee County. This election is critical for the future of our democracy. Voter suppression, redistricting, and partisan gerrymandering are designed to discourage us from voting. But ask yourself this, if our vote doesn't matter, why are they so eager to take it away from us? Never give in, vote by mail, vote early, vote on election day, but vote for yourself, for your children, your grandchildren, for a better world tomorrow. Vote.
17: The CRA particularly looks to do the revitalization of places like Midtown, for example, which is a current ongoing project that we have. We've got City of Fort Myers being the eighth best city to come and start a small business. It's the fastest growing city in the country. Everybody wants to come and retire here. A lot of people that are starting families want to come here. And so the opportunity to create a place that works for all of those people groups is prime. And we're there, and we've got the public and private partnerships set up and ready to go to make those things happen.
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0: uniquely who I am as a person, but also understanding that that is something that we want our community, our city, our public to know these amazing heroes. The people that we have working for us are incredible. Their stories, their background, their heart, their passion. Those are things that we wanted to make sure we showcased so people knew our why. Why are we doing this? Why are we fighting fire? Why are we running emergency care? It's the backstory of the people that have gone through so much in their lives, and they're doing this because they all have a why. So that was really important to us.
1: And we see the presence throughout the city, whether it be youth events, community fun day here at Mount Hermon Church, back to school celebrations, reduced crime celebration, Tangela and all that.
0: Yeah.
1: All those types of things. We see you guys walking downtown, and that's a part of that whole process of connecting to the community.
0: It is, you know, and, you know, Tanya Cola, she does that,
1: you know,
0: Save the Violence every year. And she does a phenomenal job. And our staff is always there. And I laugh about it because this year, you know, the staff, the engine that was there, there was like, you know, Chief, we really want to go down that slide. I'm like, say less, man. You know, like, we won't have shorts, man. Go back to the station, get your shorts and come back. Because not only do we want to be at the event, we want to be a part of the event.
1: I see.
0: You know what I mean? And so what greater vision it is to see that young little boy, young little girl seeing this hero, this firefighter with their shorts, the Fort Myers Fire Department t-shirt on, going down the big water slide, having fun with them, right? Just don't be there. Mm-hmm. Be a part of that. And mm-hmm. so when we're, you know, doing the Easter parade or whatever it might be, we want to be immersed in the process.
1: Mm-hmm.
0: Not just be there because it's on the schedule to be there. Be there because we want to be there, and be there because this is a part of who we are.
1: Is that still permeate through youth, still that firefighter, the hero, just like when we were in school when we were little kids, this firefighter came to this classroom and police officers come to the classroom, they're like heroes,
0: yeah.
1: Cowboys and things like that.
0: Absolutely.
1: That's still the case?
0: It still is that, you know, and you know, surprising how the world has changed and, you know, folks maybe on AI, folks on this and how things are changing career-wise. For whatever reason, the fire service still seems to be that entity that still brings that smile. That red, beautiful truck that rolls down the street mm-hmm. still evokes something within your emotions or whatever that you just feel connected. You feel good. It's just easy to smile when you mm-hmm. see that presence. And I love seeing it. And I've been doing this actually October 17th of this year will be my 30th year. And I've been doing this for 30 years, and I'll go to these emergency scenes, not because I need to do something, not because they need me. I go there to support our folks, bring them donuts and coffees and all that stuff. But when I get there and I see our folks doing what they're doing, man, I sit back in awe. I said, you know, they're my people. It's almost, I imagine, it's almost like you, and I'm a Gator fan, but I'll say this for your sake. It's almost like you sitting on your couch watching Alabama Roll Tide, mm-hmm. doing their thing, mm-hmm. and you're sitting up there just see them score a touchdown. I can imagine the emotion that flows through.
1: Yes.
0: I can imagine
1: and
0: the emotion.
1: And there will be a lot of touchdowns being scored this year, despite my Florida State friend.
0: Yeah.
1: Hey, I don't want to get too in the weeds on this, but one of the things that you guys have done a great job of doing, and a lot of it has been with Lee Pitts Live, is you certainly educated people on the importance of the smoke detector,
0: yes.
1: the community connect, and the fire extinguisher. Those little basic things like that have gone a long way.
2: Hi, I'm Trace McLean, City of Fort Myers Fire Department. I'm here to talk to you today about smoke detectors. One of the things that we want to make sure every one of our residents have is a working smoke detector. One of the things that many people don't know is that smoke detectors actually have an expiration date. They're only good for 10 years. Many people have moved into their homes and had smoke detectors in there, but now they've lived in their home 15, 20, sometimes even 30 years, and they've never checked their smoke detectors. Need to be changed every 10 years. And the other thing is that they actually have a battery. And of course, we know we want to actually change that battery twice a year. Typically do at the time chains. Something really new in technologies is lithium ion batteries. And these batteries last the life of your smoke detector, the full 10 years. And of course, we all know that whenever a smoke detector goes off, you want to get out the house and you want to stay out. And then that means that we're coming as first responders, firefighters, to be able to take care of the emergency. Remember, have a working smoke detector.
1: That smoke detector, every time I look at my smoke detector in my house, I think about you. That that is something that can make a huge difference, right?
0: Oh, it does.
1: And are you guys still giving away free smoke detectors?
0: Yeah, we've actually changed a little bit of our methodology with that. So there are other entities. This is one thing that we really believe on, is that you don't have to be a silo. Sometimes it's better to partner with somebody else who's doing what you're doing. And we see it all the time where you have this little small group or this little small group or this little small group, and they're all doing the same thing. And they could get it done more effectively if they would just work together. And so we've actually partnered up with the American Red Cross, who has a program of giving out smoke detectors. That's one of the things that, you know, the Deltas are real big on. That's one of their initiatives. And so we've partnered with all of them to say, hey, let's work together in getting this out there in our community. So a lot of what we do is working with American Red Cross to actually get those smoke detectors into the homes, right?
1: The people because who are listening to the sound of our voices right now, that are, having a smoke detector should not be a financial burden.
0: It should not.
1: That's not an excuse.
0: That's not an excuse.
1: Based on what the chief is saying right now.
0: Yeah, and it is a game changer and a lifesaver if you have working smoke detectors in your home. And they've improved, and we shared this before, how most of the new ones coming out actually have a lithium ion battery inside of them, so they'll actually be able to last for 10 years. Mm. We often joke about it where you have to, you know, hear it, or you talk on the phone
1: new
0: or something.
1: Yeah,
0: changing. And you hear it, yeah, and you have to change, you know when the time changes, right? Put that 9-volt in there.
1: Yeah.
0: That's now changing. Technology is changing now. So every 10 years, you'll have to change out that smoke detector.
1: Give that website for the fire department.
0: Yeah, so it's going to be fortmyersfire.com. Mm-hmm. It's going to be Fort Myers, spelled out, fire.com.
1: When they go there, they can find out about different things that we just talked about. Chief, I will tell you, man, this has been very educational, and I want to thank you for coming out. But more than that, I want to congratulate you on making our fire department what appears to be a world-class fire department, or certainly going towards that by hitting those other things that you're going to work on.
0: Yeah, we are top tier.
1: Okay.
0: And one of the things, and you know how it is, and it's hard to be a prophet in your own home. People see us so much that they don't realize how good we are.
1: Mm-hmm.
0: And sometimes they don't realize how recognized and respected we are as a fire department. One of the things I share with our leadership is that, we are the Region 6 hazmat team for the state of Florida, and have been that.
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0: what that chemical is. We've been doing that for 40 years, right in our backyard. We have some of the best of the best working here in Southwest Florida within our fire departments, and most especially in the city of Fort Myers Fire Department,
1: man,
0: doing what we do.
1: You sound like a great coach, man. I'd be willing to run through a wall for you.
0: I love that. Yes, sir.
1: What was that college you cheer for, Florida?
0: Come on, man. Yeah, yeah. The University of Florida.
1: Are they like a real college, a community college?
0: You know, the Gators? Sometimes they get a bad rap.
1: I heard they were trying to get in the SEC with the big boys.
0: Oh, come on now. You know they've been in there for a minute.
1: Roll Tide.
0: Yes, sir.
1: Remember, Miami might have the Oranges, but the city of Fort Myers Fire Department, under the leadership of Mr. Go Mob himself, Chief Tracy McMillian, has got the juice. We'll see. Hello, everybody. Welcome back to Lee Pitts Live. We're here at East Lee County High School. Our first time here, and certainly won't be our last. Thanks for the accommodations by the principal here, Dr. Nikita Watson. Congratulations on getting her doctorate degree as well. We have a wonderful show in store for you. Can't wait to get to it. Let's bump her in. Trish Rout, the coordinator of Crime Stoppers of Southwest Florida and all her red. Welcome, Trish.
2: How you doing, Lee?
1: Trish, you're pretty comfortable when you're in school settings too. Your job and directly or indirectly interfaces with schools around here in Southwest Florida. One way or another, things happen there, unfortunately, too, with the teens, huh?
2: Absolutely. You know, we've seen in our country too many awful things happening in schools with weapons, narcotics, and, you know, kids know so much information, not just about what's happening within their schools, but also with what's happening within their communities. But sometimes kids don't feel comfortable talking to somebody about it. You know, they don't want to be seen as the snitch with their friends. And that's why we preach Crime Stoppers to the students, because they can reach out to us anonymous. We know that they're probably not going to pick up the phone and call us, but we have the P3 Tips app, so they can go onto that app or the website, submit that tip with suspicious things that they're seeing around campus, threats that they're hearing their fellow students make, but they don't want to be seen talking to somebody about it. And they can safely do that and make sure that that information is getting into the right hands to stop anything dangerous from happening in their schools or in their community.
1: Right in their wheelhouse. You guys are respect that the concept now that people are living in those apps, huh? So that's just commonplace now.
2: Absolutely. I'm old school.
1: You've seen things change, right?
2: You know, you use the phone to make a phone call. But, these days, I would say 60% of the tips that we get nowadays are not from the phone calls or not from the hotline. It's from the mobile app. And it's from the website. People are just wanting to. It's just so much easier to provide the tips that way than to use a phone for the good old fashioned thing of actually making a phone call and talking to somebody.
1: Now let's take a look right now at a Crime Stoppers commercial that people see on this show all the time.
3: Do you have information on an unsolved crime or a wanted fugitive, but don't want to be seen talking to law enforcement or getting involved in something that you really have nothing to do with? Does the sound of getting cash for your information sound like something you'd be interested in? 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And if your information leads to an arrest, we'll pay a cash reward of up to $3,000. 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
1: Yeah, when you look at that, it looks pretty fancy in terms of, big, all these big narcotics and guns seized and all of that. But every time it's not going to be that fancy, but it could be simple things that are very important to making our community a safer place to live. Expound on that if you can.
2: Yeah, so we take in tips on something. It could be and I don't want to call it minor because no crime is minor, but like in a school to a student having a vape with THC on campus. That's we're going to pay out a reward on that. It could go right on up to a homicide. We've paid multiple tips on homicide cases in the last year on major cases where, a tipster has provided very important information that has led to arrests in some major cases. The Julia Curvo case, that was a tipster that came forward and provided some solid information. Because of that information, we were Fort Myers Police were able to help make an arrest in that case.
1: It's still money

0: is king.
1: Money is king. You know, we give out over $100,000 in reward money every year. And it's so strange that only about 50% or so of people that have been approved for reward money are actually picking it up. I mean, in the economy that we're in right now, where everybody's hurting for money, it's unusual that people are not picking up the reward money. It's there. We're anxious to pay it out, but they're just not picking it up. And, you know, in one respect, it almost makes me feel like people are just picking up the phone and calling us because it's the right thing to do. They're not in it necessarily for the money. But if you are in it for the money, hey, we got the money. We're anxious to pay it out. We just need to get in those tips.
0: Yeah, and if you're hearing us right now, folks, and you got some money over there, go get the money. If you don't want it, just send it to me. I'll take care of it. Cash out me. Cash out me at Leap His Live. The process of getting the money is very anonymous. I love it when you tell how people don't have to worry about getting seen, found out about.
1: So when you provide a tip, you're given a code number. It's just a series of five or six numbers. That is the only way that we know our tipsters from beginning to end. We immediately pass the tips on to law enforcement. If law enforcement is able to make an arrest, seize drugs, narcotics, stolen property from that tip, we're going to pay out that tip. We communicate back with the tipster, whether it's online or whether they call us on the phone. And we pay out all of our rewards in cash, and they pick up that reward using that code number. So they never have to provide their ID, you know, when they go to the bank to pick it up. It's literally, they're known as that code number from the beginning to the very end. No one's ever going to know who you are. At the end of the day, we don't know who we are. I could go into court any given day, put my hand on a Bible. I don't know the identity of any of our tipsters. And we've been doing this for 45 years. Never once has the identity of a tipster ever been known.
0: Mm-hmm. That would kill everything.
1: All it takes is one time for somebody to have, you know, be able to go back and say, oh, well, Lee Pitts was the person that made that tip. We will not ever allow that to happen. So we sanitize our tips. And a lot of people don't realize that if somebody provides a tip to us and they say, my brother or my sister, or they name themselves or somebody, we are always going to sanitize those tips so that no one ever will know who that tipster is. Unless you're the one making the tip, you're the only one that's going to know.
0: With the population growth in this area being substantial over the last few years, just booming, do you see that correlating with crime?
1: Yes, to some degree. There's always going to be crime no matter what, whether you're in a small town or a big town. But when you get more people moving into an area, and especially, you know, we're not in great economic times right now, you know, people tend to do desperate things. People tend to do things that they maybe ordinarily wouldn't do because they're trying to put food on the table. So, yeah, more people here just means that there's going to be more crime. But that's why we need the community to kind of step up. You know, in a perfect world, we would have a law enforcement officer on every street corner 24/7. That's just not reality. So we need people that live in our community to just kind of keep their eyes open. And when they see something happening, when they see somebody that's wanted that we're looking for, when you see that hit and run on 41 or 75 that the person just drives off, take note of that and contact Crime Stoppers. Do the right thing. We're that outlet for you to provide that information. Get that off your chest. You're doing the right thing. And if you're in it for the money, that's great. We want to pay that out too. But the most important thing is keeping our community safe, solving crimes, and helping law enforcement do that.
0: I think it was a while back that I saw a news story about how a lot of, in the morning, when those kids are trying to get on school buses and things like that, you have a lot of people going through those school zones pretty fast and just not respecting the buses and things.
1: Yeah. And in fact, I just had a conversation with someone from our bus unit earlier this week. And it is just incredible that, you know, and the excuses that people have, well, I didn't see that bus, so I just blew. It's a big yellow bus with a big red arm handle sticking out. If you don't see that, you probably shouldn't have a license in the first place. But it's amazing how people are just doing these things that are putting our kids in danger. I mean, a lot of these kids, high school kids, you know, they're going to the bus stop at dark 30. It's, you know, 5 o'clock in the morning, 5:30 in the morning. It's dark out. And when you've got, you know, kids sitting at a bus stop, and the bus is waiting there, and then some jerk just drives by and they, you know, put these kids' lives in danger, that's a problem. So again, we need people to keep their eyes open for this kind of stuff and contact Crime Stoppers and let us know.
0: Outstanding. So to rehash some key points that you made there, is there are various types of crimes, but pretty much all crimes fall into the Crime Stoppers preview that can lead to other things. And one of the things that you didn't say was the whole concept of if you dial 911, that's not calling Crime Stoppers. Let me get you to expound on that.
1: Absolutely, because the cornerstone of Crime Stoppers is anonymity. We keep you anonymous. We don't know who you are. If you call 911, you may not give your name, you may not give your address, but they know who you are. They know the number that you're calling from. They know the location that you're calling from. So you cannot be anonymous and call 911. If you call 911, if you're seeing something time of the essence happening right now in real time, you need to call 911, report that. But keep in mind that if you call 911, if that is the outlet that you use, mm-hmm. you are not anonymous. Therefore, you're not eligible for a Crime Stoppers reward. To be eligible for a Crime Stoppers reward, it's got to come through Crime Stoppers. Now, keep in mind, if something is time of the essence, we are 24/7, 2 o'clock in the morning, 2 o'clock in the afternoon, doesn't matter. We are immediately going to, you're going to get a live person on the phone, by the way. You're not going to get a recording. And we are going to immediately notify law enforcement about that tip, especially if it's time of the essence.
0: Good thing is people are seeing some of that information on the screen right now, how to contact you, old-fashioned phone number, the apps and all of that. I want you to, final question, but I want you to walk me through this. I know it varies, but generally speaking, what's the process before a tip is made? Let's say it's a real tip and it leads to something. Before people can get that money in their hands?
1: From the time that they provide the tip, it's immediately going to law enforcement. Now, it depends on how quickly law enforcement makes that arrest. We've had arrests made within 15 minutes.
0: Oh.
1: Somebody will call up and they'll say, this person is wanted, they're at this address. We're gonna call out the cavalry. They're gonna go, they're gonna arrest them. The longest that you're gonna wait from the time that there's an arrest made is 1 week. We do our payouts every single Wednesday in cash. And our board approves the tips every Tuesday. So you're not going to wait any more than 1 week from the time that an arrest is made from that tip. Now, if it's a narcotics tip, those cases take a little bit longer. It's not like you can say, okay, well, they're dealing, you know, coke out of this location right now. There's probably not going to be, you know, an arrest immediately because law enforcement has to investigate. They have to make sure that they've got probable cause. So narcotics cases may take a little bit longer. But for a warrant tip, something that's happening right now that law enforcement can act on immediately, you're not going to wait more than a few days.
0: And what I like about it seems like you guys are excited about paying.
1: Yeah.
0: Yeah. You're not trying to find some reason not to pay, because when you're paying, that means things are being accomplished.
1: Absolutely. And you know what? Money, you said it before. Money is the motivator. You know, and if somebody gets paid for providing that tip and they get paid quickly, chances are next time they see something going down, they're probably going to be a little bit more apt to call if they knew that they just got that $500 within a couple of days of providing that tip. And again, at the end of the day, nobody knows that they called. So if we can pay those rewards out quick, we're going to do it.
0: I'm just happy that Leapers Live is being a part of getting that information out, people, and be sure to continue to call Crime Stoppers. Well, Trisha, it's just been a pleasure. So remember, Miami might have the oranges, but Crime Stoppers of Southwest Florida has got the
1: juice.
0: Got the juice. Let me bump you out. We'll see you. What a wonderful time enjoying our guest today. Boy, I have one of the coolest jobs in the world, talking to all of these fascinating people. And now it has come to this. The end of this show. Not to worry, you can always catch us right here twice a day, weekdays from noon to 1 p.m. and from 6 p.m. to 7 p.m. It's our daily family reunion right here on WGGM 90.5 FM. Be sure to catch our TV show Lee Pitts Live Sundays at 6 o'clock a.m. on Wink CW. That's Channel 6. Until next time, remember, Miami has the oranges, but Fort Myers got the juice. I'm Lee Pitts. Look forward to talking to you.
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10: Where God's grace matters.

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I'm your Lee County Supervisor of Elections, Jenna Persons Mollica. 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I want to thank the Fort Myers Housing Authority and the City of Fort Myers for working with us to bring this early voting site and polling location back to the Dunbar community. 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

0: Speak to me.
1: Anyone else?
2: My name is David, and in 8 years, I'll be an alcoholic.
3: Hi, David.
2: I'll start drinking in middle school, just at parties. But my parents won't start talking to me about it till high school. And by then, I'll already be in some trouble.
4: Kids who drink before age 15 are 5 times more likely to have alcohol problems when they're adults.
2: The thing is, my parents won't even see it coming.
4: So start talking.
1: Who's next?
4: Before they start drinking.

Romans 8:28 said, "For we know that all things work together for the good of them that love the Lord."

declare the works of the Lord. He that hath begun a good work in you shall perform it unto the day of Jesus Christ. When I passed by you, and I saw you bleeding, and I saw you crying, and I saw you hurting,

What do you wish for? A nice life? Nice things? Or do you wish for something more? A sense of purpose? Do you wish to discover a cure? To write code that cracks an unsolvable question? To further our exploration into space? Or to invent something that changes everything right here on Earth? Well, if that's your wish, make yourself ready. Because when you look back, you'll see that you didn't just make wishes. You realize them.

WGGM Fort Myers, Florida.

0: Why are we getting killed like this?
1: Kyle's not here. Got caught drinking beer in the park a couple of nights ago.
0: Really?
1: Yeah. Zero tolerance. He's out for the season.
0: Harsh.
1: Hey, he knew not to drink. We've made that clear to all of our kids, right?
0: No, not really.
1: Bill, if we don't tell them what we expect and why they shouldn't drink, how are they gonna know?
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God now for what he's done in you tonight. Come on, do it. Let's thank Alvin Slaughter tonight, folks. Give Alvin a great hand tonight.

because I'm proud of you. He said, you carried me all over the country. If I needed some water, you were there.

These are the sounds of someone taking their eyes off the road. Texting while driving is more than distracting. It's dangerous. 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When you're on the road, stay off the phone. A message from CTIA, America's Wireless Companies, and the National Safety Council.

of y'all know when the scripture says, be not weary in well-doing, for in due season we'll reap if we faint not. Let me share this with you. The reason why Paul wrote that, because I understand something. As believers, we don't get weary of the work, but sometimes we get weary in the work. And when you're working for God, he didn't say you will never get tired. Amen. But I want to encourage you tonight. I've come here tonight. My assignment tonight is to encourage you. It's to let you know in the midst of everything that you're going through, you got to learn how to press your way through. You got to push right through it. The blessing is in the pressing. And when you learn how to press, there's no secret what God can do. I ain't talking about something I heard. I'm talking about something I know. I've had to press. Yes, I'm a young man, but let me tell you something. Young folk go through stuff too. We got to learn how to press our way. Listen at this song. The song says this.

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5: Where God's grace matters. Yeah.

in days and times in which we live. And these are crucial times. Times of trouble everywhere. Uncertainties, unrest everywhere you go. Well, you just don't know. It has us in a dilemma. You don't know what the weather gonna be. Don't know whether you got a job tomorrow. Some of us don't even know whether we are still married or not. That's just how uncertain things are. Sometimes you think you're married, you're not. Your health, so uncertain. You're well one day, sick the next one. Is that right? And in a day and time like this, you don't know what politicians are going to do. Is that right? So in a time like this, where there's indefinite, uncertain, well, my friends, you need to be sure and very sure that you've been born again. You ought to know you got good religion, something that will sustain you in the time of trial, tribulation, temptation, all around. It need to be good enough that if you get in the fiery furnace, like the Hebrew boy, you know he'll keep you. If you get in the lion's den, he'll keep you. And with temptation all around you, you need to know beyond the shadow of a doubt that I've been born again. How many of you know you've been born again? We used to sing a little song, Where I Came From. And I just want you to kind of listen in. And if you can answer me back, well and good. But we used to sing this little song down in Tennessee.

said, the choir said it, but you didn't really say it like you mean it. If you know you got it,

It's another day's journey, and I'm glad about it. 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

And he said, because of the way I am, no money, no fancy clothes, fine homes and cars, a lot of people consider me as nothing and say I don't know what I'm talking about. But there's one thing that he said that really touched my heart and stayed on my mind.

The grace of God is revealed in Jesus. Jesus gave his life for us. Jesus Christ was our substitute, for by grace we are saved through faith, and not of ourselves. It is a gift of God, not of works, lest any man should boast. But we are bought with a price. Therefore, we should glorify God in our bodies and in our spirit, which is in God. Hallelujah.

Every one. Every school at the cross for you. Galatians 6 and 14 says, may I never boast except in the cross of our Lord Jesus Christ, through which the world has been crucified to me and I to the world.

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0: Anyone else?
1: My name is David, and in 8 years, I'll be an alcoholic.
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1: I'll start drinking in middle school, just at parties. But my parents won't start talking to me about it till high school. And by then, I'll already be in some trouble.
3: Kids who drink before age 15 are 5 times more likely to have alcohol problems when they're adults.
1: The thing is, my parents won't even see it coming.
3: So start talking.
0: Who's next?
3: Before they start drinking.

Heavenly Father, I want to take time out to thank you. Thank you for the highs, the lows, the mountains, the valleys. But most of all, thank you for family.

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Lord, for every raindrop, for every raindrop that hits this earth, Lord, I thank you a million times for every raindrop. Lord, for every footstep under your universe, Lord, I thank you a million times. I thank you, thank you. I can't say nothing else but thank you. If I don't have nothing else to say, Lord,

0: Our Father in heaven, we come before you at the hour of our head, humble heart, humble before the throne of grace. We come to tell you thank you for the many blessings you continue to shower down upon us. Our sleep throughout the night, you woke up early this morning. The blood is still flowing through our veins. We got a reason for some health and strength. You allow us this morning to come into this station, on this channel. We'll get behind this microphone where we can share in your precious word, along with some sweet sound and music with many here, there, and everywhere. Continue to lead and guide unto all truths and understanding as we go throughout this day. Just for this call, help us to rejoice and be exceedingly glad for you giving us another day to let somebody know about your grace and your tender mercy, to let somebody know that there is a heaven and there is a hell. And for this, we say thank you. Now, we pray for all of our schools, all of our children, Master, from the superintendent down to the groundskeeper, all the teachers there in between. Not to help them to remind somebody of your grace and your tender mercy. As we walk along this narrow way, guide us through this barren land and forgive us for the thing that we left undone as well as all that we've done. According to your spirit, continue to hold us in your ever-loving arms. Master, I recognize that I need you every moment of the day, and I thank you for bringing me through the nighttime hour into this early day. Give me another chance to let somebody else know about your grace and your tender mercy. We're going through this land reminding people everywhere about your grace and your tender mercy. Oh, please let not our labor down here be in vain. But when it's time to depart this earth, take us to that resting place that you have prepared somewhere in glory. They will dwell with you throughout eternity. For us, in Jesus' name, we ask it all. Amen, amen, amen.
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1: 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Right here in the beautiful city of Palms, Fort Myers. Waking up to the funky cloudy, partly cloudy from today. It's the 21st day of the month of September, Monday, the 21st day, and one day away from fall. It's going to be nice and nice today. And today's your birthday. Happy birthday to you. On the 21st of September, happy birthday to you. May God bless that you have many, many, many, many more. That's a happy birthday now. Ain't no use of frowning up. Ain't nothing you can do on that line. Ain't no use of fighting. You know, raise your hand today. Don't get no pain no more. You have to. Because you get older, you start fighting now and you get older, there's going to be extra pain that you're going to induce. And then you're going to have to go along with those pains that you cause yourself. Happy anniversary to you. You see one of those classic gifts. You know, you're pain-free. Been pain-free for the last 40 years, and happy anniversary to you. Continue to live out that life, and thank God for all that he's given you, all that he's doing for you, and to you. Waking up to a temperature under a partly cloudy sky this morning in the mid-70s, about 74 degrees, in Southwest Florida. That's partly cloudy sky. Fort Myers in the vicinity. I was going to get that other one. And it says Fort Myers, Florida, known today. Today is the 21st. Yeah. Okay, 8:21. Yeah, we're on the right track this morning. Boy, they were nice to me. They gave me just what I need. High today around 87, low down tonight again about 74 today. Thunderstorm in the PM on into the night. A shower earlier. Partly cloudy at about 85% cloud with heavy T-storm. A thunderstorm. Isolated thunderstorm. Around the storm is going to be quite a bit of wind blowing, so be there to keep if you're out. The umbrella might get blown away. So you're out under a cloth with a tent, you better fold that up too because it might be coming in a little rough. Start from Sarasota all the way down to the Keys of Naples area. And while we got a moment, that's going to be up around Crosnell, up in the little north of here, about 400 plus miles from here. That's what happened up there. That would be Russell L. County, Alabama. Russell L. County. How you call me Russell? I said Russell, yeah. This is where my favorite place is. There we go. Go back in the middle of the county, it will give me what is happening all around outside. Current temperature in Russell L. County is about 70 degrees under partly cloudy sky. And let's see if it rain here up that way. Nice roadway, folks. Don't see no traffic, barling, nothing. Hey, what are you guys trying to do with me here? I'm gonna catch this one. Today's sunny with 20% chance of shower, thunderstorm, near steady temperature around 90 degrees. You got easy wind blowing between 5 and 10 miles per hour, with gusts up to 20 miles per hour. That's coming on later tonight, but enjoy the day. And it's fullest. We didn't make it up that week, folks. We had some plans for coming to Alabama, but somehow we got cut short. Anyway, we'll use the code for our anniversary. Anniversary month.
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1: 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Hey, we got an extra minute here. Let's see if we can run.
4: Listen.
1: What happened
4: to
1: that one, man? Daughter and grandchildren up around Beaufort. Beaufort, that's what I say like that. Man. I say it like them. We say, what? Get out of there. Welcome to Cloud of a Temperature of 76 degree little warm up that we did it down here in Fort Myers. Let's see what they're saying. For Beaufort, South Carolina, Beaufort County, some cloud and positive. an isolated thunderstorm after midnight, a little about 75, wind is light and variable. Chance of rain about 20%, local weather radar in Buford. I get to the recent one. It's mostly cloudy with a chance of the same thing with thunderstorms. It is evening from partly cloudy after midnight, low in the 70. East wind about 5 miles per hour. Okay, thank you, folks.

recognize. Here we go, Michael Dixon. But there you are. This is called Walk on the Water. So I know that things will get better. Start about 9 minutes after 6 o'clock on a Monday morning. In control, and you know, I hope you folks went out to your favorite place of worship on yesterday. And receive that what God has in store for you enough to make you carry on through this month, on into next month, and on into next year. I trust that happened to you on yesterday. You woke up this morning and said another day's journey, and you were glad about it. Going on here, people, oh, I guess they were sleeping there for a while. Took a nap off there for a 30-second nap on what they has taken there. So hit the blank clink. You go over here and hit this blank clink. Okay, everything stops. Okay. They finally follow some instructions. What does this book tell me? It's hard to trust what's not seen blindly. And I better have me before I get into my but I know your hand is guiding all the work for today. Better have me a little sip of this

at register every morning. Thanks to God for the truthfulness about the word, that is. We're looking at the book of Acts this morning for our snack. Come from chapter 16. Waiting for the right door to open. Waiting for the right door to open. Then as you go through life, it's natural to feel disappointed when a door opportunity closed in your face. Or closed on your feet. You know, you had your head in the door and somebody pushed the door and bumped your head, push it back out of the door, you put one foot in. And they slammed the door, put knocked that foot back out and locked the door. And there's another, and you headed to the door, you know the door is there. You feel the opportunity on the inside. But certainly you're disappointed when you get there, the doors are locked. But our Heavenly Father will open Austin to prevent us from going forward when he won. Want to redirect our step toward a wiser path. What shaped our journey is our reaction. Will be beat against the barred door or look for a new opening. What is our reaction when we discover or find that we were headed in the wrong direction or went to the wrong house or to the wrong door? Do we go get a pry bar, a hammer, get double fours and knock the door down, going in anyway? Now, the apostles' second missionary journey included a series of divine no admitting signs. But he set out to visit the churches he started across Asia. But the Holy Spirit led him away from city after city. Considering the apostles' sense of urgency for the gospel, each closed door must have been deeply disorienting. And I know many times we are getting caught in that position. There are times we have something that we really want to explain or bring to the house of worship. But the Holy Spirit remind us, not now, later. But Paul kept traveling in search of a place to plant a new church. And at last, the Lord revealed an open door to Macedonia. This new route led into a key city with great promises. Philippi, Corinth, and Ephesus were major commerce centers. Turning with dictionary and trader who could carry the gospel farther and faster than apostle ever could alone. This is God's method of sending the message around other nations.
carrying it throughout the city. If there were travel like we have the big trucks today, the drivers from city to city and state to state, they are able to get the real message there. When we read the Bible, it reminds us to trust in the Lord instead of our own understanding. My friend, when we learn to follow the Spirit prompting, even past doors we hope will open, He directs our step to the right one. Is everybody not going to listen? Or everybody not going to do what is necessary to carry the torch from city to city or town to town? Are you willing to travel this thing for the Lord? Well, it's time to get aboard. Come along, my friend. Come along. The Bible tells us to trust in the Lord instead of following our own understanding. When we learn to follow the Spirit's prompting, even past doors we hope would open, God direct our step through the right one. And we are able to share the glory and the beauty of an almighty God. I'm just happy to know that there are certain things we're unable to do on our own, that the Holy Spirit must direct us in the way we should go. When was the last time you refused to follow the direction of the Holy Spirit? And when was the last time you followed the Holy Spirit and it led you to joy and happiness, and you could remember that days and days and days after? If it were 40 years ago, you are still happy now. What God did through you, you couldn't do it alone. But tell Him thank you. Father in heaven, we thank you for this word this day. Continue to bless us. Crown our heads. Thy spiritual knowledge, that we might be able to lift somebody with your word head up, that they'll be able to see. And you direct their mind that they'll be able to hear what the Spirit is saying to the heart within. This we ask in Jesus' name. Amen, amen, amen.

0: good morning, Fort Myers, north, south, east, and west here. How do you do? Is everything good with you? I hope that you had a wonderful day on yesterday. I hope you went out to your favorite place of worship. And you just worship God all day long. And it was so much until you come home last night, and you still thank God for allowing you to go. And those of you who hadn't been in 40 years, and you went yesterday, and you got happy, I know you were glad about it. So good morning, Clue.
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2: I had a longer sermon to preach today, but my daughter is taking me to lunch today. And she's paying for it. I'ma order drinks, I'ma order dessert. The choir took all my lunch time, so let me hurry up and get to Psalm 27 and verse number 13. I had fainted unless I had believed to see the goodness of the Lord in the land of the living. Thank you. You may be seated. The doors of the church are open. You can come by letter or Christian Experience. I want to talk a minute about turning worry into worship. Turning worry into worship. I had fainted. I almost gave up. I would have lost hope unless I had believed to see the goodness of the Lord in the land of the living. I had fainted. That phrase, I had fainted, is not in the original text. But I had fainted is a broken sentence. It's a broken sentence from a broken heart, uttered from a strong emotion. David leaves open the awful possibility that I almost gave up unless I had kept believing in the goodness of the Lord in the land of the living. Brothers and sisters, I need to hasten to say to us this morning that God's goodness is a matter of faith rather than sight. God, of course, is not good unless he's God, and he's not God unless he's good. But that is easy to say in the abstract. But when it comes to practical implication, there are times when we just frankly, honestly, cannot see the good in the situation that we are in. How is God good in the children's ward at MD Anderson Cancer Hospital? How is God good when immigrant parents are separated from their children? How is God good when the rich prosper and the poor can't seem to get a break? Where is the goodness of God when women have to live in a shelter because they are abused by somebody who's supposed to love them? Where is the goodness of God in Ukraine, in Haiti? Where is God's goodness when a school is bombed in Iran? Where is God's goodness when people are hungry right around us, suffering in our midst? Where is the goodness of God when the wicked prosper and the righteous can't put one foot in front of the other? I would have fainted. I would have pulled my hair out. I would have lost my mind, except I believe in the goodness of the Lord. And so David says, here is my testimony. The Lord is my light and my salvation. Whom shall I fear? The Lord is the strength of my life. Of whom shall I be afraid? When the wicked, even my enemies and my foes, came upon me to eat up my flesh, they stumbled and they fell. Though a host should encamp against me, in this will I be confident. One thing have I desired of the Lord, and that will I seek after, that I may dwell in the house of the Lord all my days. For in the time of trouble, I wish I had a witness, he shall hide me. David said, that's not the end of my story. Blessed is the man that walks not in the counsel of the ungodly, nor stands in the way of sinners, nor sits in the seat of the scornful, but his delight is in the law of the Lord. And in that law doth he meditate both day and night. And he shall be like a tree planted by the rivers of water that brings forth fruit in his season. His leaf also shall not wither, and whatsoever he doeth shall prosper. David said, that's not the end of my testimony. O Lord, our Lord, how excellent is thy name in all the earth. When I consider the heavens, the works of thy fingers, the moon and the stars which thou hast ordained, what is man that thou art so mindful of him, and the son of man that thou would even visit him? Thou hast made him a little lower than the angels and have crowned him with glory and honor. But that's not the end of David's story. The Lord is my shepherd, I shall not want. He makes me to lie down in green pastures. He leads me beside the still waters. He restores my soul. He leads me in paths of righteousness for his name's sake. Yea, though I walk through the valley of the shadow of death, I will fear no evil, for thou art with me. Thy rod and thy staff, they comfort me. Thou preparest a table before me in the presence of my enemies. Thou anointest my head with oil. My cup is just running over. Surely goodness and mercy shall follow me all the days of my life, and I will dwell in the house of the Lord forever. But that's not the end of David's story. I will lift up my eyes unto the hills. Where does my help come from? My help comes from the Lord, who made the heavens and the earth. He will not suffer even my foot to be moved. Behold, he that keepeth thee will not slumber. Behold, he that keeps Israel shall neither slumber nor sleep. The Lord is my keeper. The Lord is the shade upon my right hand. The sun shall not smite me by day, nor the moon by night. The Lord shall preserve me from all evil. He shall preserve my soul. He shall preserve my going out and my coming in, from this time forth and even forevermore. But that's not the end of David's testimony. Make a joyful noise unto the Lord, all ye lands. Serve the Lord with gladness. Come before his presence with singing. Know ye that the Lord, he is God, and it is he that hath made us, and not we ourselves. We are his people and the sheep of his pasture. Enter into his gates with thanksgiving, and enter into his courts with praise. Be thankful unto him and bless his name. Here it is: for the Lord is good, his mercy is everlasting, and his truth endures to all generation. But that's not the end of David's story. By the rivers of Babylon,
3: There we sat down, yea, we wept when we remembered Zion. We hanged our harps upon the willows in the midst thereof, for they that carried us away captive required of us mirth, and they that carried us required of us a song, saying, sing us one of the songs of Zion. But how shall we sing the Lord's song in a strange land? But the story goes right here in Psalm 27. I almost fainted. I would have given up. I almost lost my mind. Unless I believe to see the goodness of the Lord in the land of the living. Now, brothers and sisters, as I hurry, there's a popular proverb that we hear often and we often repeat. Seeing is believing.
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10: And I know what they've been through. Feels like there's nobody on your side.
11: Yeah. My niece was diagnosed with an ultra-rare genetic disorder. I know how hard it is for families.
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13: My members are me. They're my community.
14: Thank you so much.
15: I'm just one piece of the larger puzzle, but every piece matters.
11: When I think of...
3: Seeing is believing. But scripture reverses that proverb. Believing is seeing. I don't have to believe it. I don't have to see it to believe it. But if I believe it, God will let me see it. Wish I had a witness here. Faith sees extraordinary visions. I would have fainted. I would have stopped coming to church. I would have torn up my ordination certificate. I would have put this Bible in the trash. Unless I had seen God do some marvelous things. The only folk who can help me shout here this morning is folk who have reversed the proverb from seeing is believing to believing is seeing. I don't have it in my hands yet, but I believe it. God hasn't turned it around yet, but I believe it. The day has not yet come where what I've been praying for is in my hand yet. I believe it. And brothers and sisters, when you believe it, not only does this faith make you see extraordinary things, but it awakens a strength in you that you did not know you had. Because your enemy has tried everything they know to break your will, to destroy your confidence in yourself. Somebody ought to help me preach. I read something yesterday that blessed me. I read all of Maya Angelou's books, and I thought I had read everything that she said. But Maya Angelou said this, and I read it yesterday, and it gave me strength for this message. She said, never make anybody a priority who makes you an option. Never make anybody in your life priority when they make you an option. In other words, you ought to love yourself enough that if somebody can't see you for who you are and they choose to walk away from you, they've done you a favor. I wish I had one or two more witnesses here. You ought to sit down and write them a thank you note. and say, thank you for taking that drama out of my life. Thank you for getting that craziness away from me. I got enough foolishness in my own life than to be bothered with your foolishness. Thank God you are gone. Goodbye. Hasta la vista. Get away from me. Bye, Felicia. I'm glad God made me confident in myself that I can take myself to dinner, take myself to the movies. I'm comfortable in my own skin because I'm made in the image and the likeness of God, and what God has for me. I wish I had two or three more shouters here, because there were times in your life and mine where I didn't see it like that. But thank God he has cleared up my vision so that I almost fainted. Unless I believe, to see the goodness of God in the land of the living. Now I know there's a bright side somewhere, but I need God to do some stuff for me right here. God, through faith, will give you extraordinary vision. And that faith will wake up a strength in you. But in that same verse, I had believed to see the goodness of the Lord in the land of the living. It may not come to you tomorrow. You may not get a hold to it 6 months from now. You may go 30 years before it happens. And that's why David encourages us in verse number 14.
6: Yes.
3: Wait on the Lord. Be of good courage.
6: Yes.
3: He shall strengthen your heart. But now David sounds like a parent as that verse goes to the close. He says, wait. I say, that's what a black mother would say to a child. That's what a black parent would say to a child. Did you hear what I said? Wait on the Lord. Did you hear what I said? God will come to your rescue. Did you hear what I said? God will open the door. Did you hear what I said? God will make your enemy your footstool. Did you hear what I said? God will put food on your table. Did you hear what I said? God will turn it around for you. Did you hear what I said? Now, your child heard you. But for emphasis, to stress your point, you got to put some bass in your voice and a frown on your face and say, did you really hear me? I know you're listening, but did you hear me? And the only folk who can hear God are the people who have seen God work. David, when he wrote this psalm, was in trouble. And then in his distress, he asked God for personal guidance. The Lord is my light and my salvation. There are some things in life you can't navigate unless God help you. Because you can't see everything. You can't know what's around the next corner. You don't know what's going to happen this afternoon. That's why you need God to be your light. You don't know what they are plotting against you on your job. That's why you need God to be your light. You don't know what is awaiting you in sickness. You don't know what kind of stress you're going to be under by the end of this week. That's why you need a light.
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3: Stay away from folk who are the smartest person in the room and
2: and they think they know everything, and you can't tell them nothing, and they got it all together. If you're the smartest person in the room, you need to get in another room. Because you don't know everything. You don't know what's around the corner. You don't know what you're going to have to face when you walk out of this sanctuary. But I know I can handle it because the Lord is my light. I said, the Lord is my light. I was greatly encouraged this morning by several texts and Father's Day cards I received. But one of them blessed my heart in a strong and mighty way by saying, I've watched you stand up under some unusual pressure. I've watched you go through seasons of loss and pain in your life. Here it is, but you keep showing up. And brothers and sisters, let me encourage somebody in this church this morning. When life turns on you, just keep showing up. When it looks like the devil has gotten the upper hand, just keep showing up. When it seems like things are never going to turn in your favor, just keep showing up. I'm standing here as witness and testimony that God can turn it around. God can make the difference in your life, and you will come back to church with renewed strength, with renewed energy, because the Lord is truly my light and my salvation. That's personal guidance. Whom shall I fear? Personal guidance is now powerful guardianship. I have his personal guidance. He is my light and my salvation. And the reason I don't fear anybody is because I've got a powerful guardian. Growing up in my family, there were eight boys in my family, two girls, as you know, and my six older brothers were feared by people in Eunice. They were feared because they were rugged, strong, hard athletes. They were a man's man. My oldest brother and my brother Bobby, who is several years older than myself, between he and I is Winky and Gwen, but my older brothers were feared, and they were strong men. They were fighters. They were hard men. I'm not a fighter. I'm just a preacher. But my older brothers were hard and harsh, and I would talk a whole lot of mess because my brothers were feared, and I would get myself in a situation where I was back in a corner because I talk so much smack, like I'm fitting to do something. And then one in the crowd would say, hold on, man. That's Ray's brother. All right, I'm sorry, bro. No, no problem. Everything's all right. I said, no, come on, man. Come on. Now, I'm not a fighter, but I had some powerful guardians. They didn't even have to be there. They just had to hear that they were my brothers and the fight was over. When the Lord is on your side, I wish I had somebody to help me. Touch not my anointed. No weapon formed against you shall be able to prosper. And the Lord is on your side. And the devil knows that if God be for us, who can be against us? That's why David wrote another song. Fret not yourself because of evildoers. Don't be envious against those who work iniquity. They shall soon be cut off like grass, and they shall wither like the green herb. That's personal guidance. That's powerful guardianship. But then David goes on to say that in the time of trouble, he'll hide me. He'll put me in the secret of his tabernacle. He'll set my feet upon a rock. My enemies will see me
3: and my head would be lifted above them, and they would try to get after me. They can see me, but they can't get to me. And I need to help somebody here today. There's a word in scripture, there's a story in the scripture that just goes perfectly right there. The enemy will always watch to see you progressing and will do everything in their power to subvert and undermine what God is up to in your life. They'll pretend to congratulate you. They will

0: Gotta be over 40 to help me shout right here. They smile in your face. And all the time they want to take your place. Yeah, I got some worldly folk in here can help me right here. They are backstabbers. And the story that jumps off the scripture for me is the three Hebrew boys, Shadrach, Meshach, and Abednego. They were in positions of authority. They had been put over all the satraps and governors and princes of Babylon. And King Nebuchadnezzar built a golden image on the plains of Dura that stood 90 feet tall. And the edict was that when the music starts, everybody in the kingdom should bow and worship this golden image. One day the music started and everybody in the kingdom bowed except Shadrach, Meshach, and Abednego. So these satraps and governors and princes went back and told the king, when the music started, everybody bowed except these three men that you put over us. Every time I read that story, I have to ask myself, if everybody bowed, how could you see who was not bowing? Your enemy always got their eyes on you to see what you're doing and to see how God is blessing you and to see how God is raising you up and to see what God is doing. But just stand your ground. Just put your trust in God and fret not what the enemy is doing. You put your confidence in God. You believe in the goodness of the Lord in the land of the living. They went back and told the king that everybody bowed except Shadrach, Meshach, and Abednego. The king called him in and said, boys, I understand you didn't get my email. I recognize that you're busy, you live busy lives. You might not have gotten a chance to read the correspondence, but I sent out a decree that when music starts, everybody bow and worship the golden image, or you will be burned immediately in a fiery furnace. Shadrach, Meshach, and Abednego said, king, we're not careful to answer you in this matter. We don't have to caucus. We don't need a committee meeting. We don't have to go behind closed doors. We don't need to talk it over. Because the God we serve is able.
1: Three, two, one, shoot it. He does not make it.
2: A Florida prepaid 529 plan doesn't impact scholarships. It just provides more coverage, which you'll need if practice.
0: And he will deliver us out of your hand. Here is the shout. But if not, if God chooses not to answer the way we think he ought to answer, if God decides that we are going to burn in a fiery furnace, whether we live or whether we die, God is still going to deliver us out of your hand. The Bible said the king got so mad that his countenance changed. He had the furnace heated seven times hotter than it was normally heated, threw Shadrach, Meshach, and Abednego in the midst of it with wool blankets and wool caps and with their wrists and their ankles tied. And the fire was so hot that the men who threw them in burned immediately. The king sat down on his throne, thought it was all over, but he got up and looked in. And the Bible says when he looked in, he called the satraps and the governors and the princes who had just ratted on Shadrach, Meshach, and Abednego and said to them, didn't we throw three men bound in the fire? They said, yes, we did, O king. He said, well, I see four men loose walking around in the fire. And the fourth one looks like the Son of God. Can I help somebody right here? When you fall in your fiery furnace, God doesn't have to get you out. Sometimes he just chooses to get in there with you. Lord, you don't have to move the mountain. Just give me the strength to climb it. Lord, you don't have to keep

kill my enemies. Just let me keep going up so I can make them mad. God, you don't have to destroy the folk who are trying to pull me down. Just be a fence all around me so that they can see me progressing and there's nothing they can do about it. I need somebody here that God has been on your side. I said God has come to your rescue more times than you can count. God has opened more doors than you can walk through. God has answered more prayers than you can even pray. God has dried tears that you have even forgotten about. I need one or two more witnesses here that God has been your light and your salvation. God has been your strength and your strong tower. God has been a mother for somebody. God has been a father for somebody. God has been a personal guide. He's been a guardian. He's been a protector. He's been a shield. He's been everything that you need. And since God is everything that you need, since God has provided for all that you need, somebody next to you might not know how good God is. I gave you an assignment last Sunday. Let me see if you did your assignment. Your assignment last Sunday was to tell somebody next to you, if you're going to sit on this row, it's going to be some noise on this row. If you're going to sit close to me, it's going to be a whole lot of racket over here where I'm sitting. Because God has done so much for me. God has opened so many doors for me. God has answered so many prayers for me. I'm about to make some noise right now. So you might want to go sit someplace else, because I'm not going to stop hollering because you can't stand it. I'm not going to be quiet because it's getting on your nerves. If the Lord opened doors for you, if the Lord put food on your table, if the Lord healed your body, if you know you've been redeemed, let the redeemed of the Lord say so. Don't be quiet in God's presence. Don't be intimidated in God's house. If God has made a way for you, why don't you praise his name? If God has been good to you, why don't you give God the glory? If it hasn't happened for you yet, let me encourage you this morning. Wait on the Lord. Be of good courage. He will strengthen your heart. Wait, I say, on the Lord. Why don't you grab somebody? Tell him he may not come when you want him, but he's always right on time. You don't have to take my word for it. One Friday on a hill called Calvary, he died. Didn't he die? But early Sunday morning, he came out of the grave with all power in his hand. Won't he keep you? Won't he deliver? Won't he hold you? Won't he guide you? Guide me, oh, thou great Jehovah, pilgrim through this barren land. I am weak, but thou art mighty. Hold me with your powerful hand. Bread of heaven, feed me till I want no more. Won't God keep you? Won't God feed you? He's a mighty good leader. He's a high tower. Strength when you're weak, help when you're down, hope and despair. Thank you, Jesus. If God has been good to you and you're not ashamed to testify, why don't you praise him right now?
telling Zacchaeus, I'm glad I waited on you. I'm glad I trusted in you. I'm glad I put my hope in you. Won't he do it? Won't he do it? I know it.

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He's a bridge over troubled water. Won't he come see about you? Won't he turn midnight in the day, joy in the sorrow, hope for tomorrow? Why don't you grab somebody, tell them you don't know like I know. You can't tell it like I can tell it. You wasn't there when he signed my name. You don't know what he's done for me. You don't know how good he's been to me. You don't know how many doors he's opened. You don't know when I was broke, he put money in my pocket. When I was sick, he came to the hospital

0: 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He tells me I am his own. Won't he keep you in perfect peace? But you gotta keep your mind stayed on him. Aren't you glad? Aren't you glad? Aren't you glad? Shout like you're glad. Holler like you're glad. Praise him like you're glad. Give him glory like you're glad.
1: And more crime. Reject liberal Nancy LaCour and her radical agenda.
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0: had a very pleasant good morning. Today is Monday. This is the Florida Boys. They'll be here next month for the Spiritual Voices on their, well, I don't know whether the climax or the beginning, but then you'll be hearing more about this. The old man probably won't be singing because he got a younger group coming on. They told me a few years ago he retired from what he was doing. Again, we have our brother in the studio this morning, and he's going to bring us a few words this morning, and we're going to give this way to him. Okay, all on you, sir.
1: Good morning, men and women of God. We're coming out of Paul, Titus chapter 1, where the word talks about a good pastor, a good deacon, a good teacher, and when the people are eager to hear the word, for somebody that know how to teach and preach the word. Verse 5, for the cause left I thee in Crete, that thou shouldest set in order the things that are wanting, and ordain elders in every city as I appointed thee. If any be blameless, the husband of one wife, having faithful children, not accused of riot or unruly. For a bishop must be blameless as the steward of God, not self-willed, not soon angry, not given to wine, no striker, not given to filthy lucre, but a lover of hospitality, a lover of good men, sober, just, holy, temperate, holding fast the faithful word as he has been taught, that he may be able by sound doctrine both to exhort and to convince gainsayers. A word from God to the people of God. We all are itching ears listening for the word of God, and only the children of God can understand a real preacher or teacher and be able to explain the Bible to you clearly so that you will be able to understand it. And once you be able to understand it coming from God's words himself and not the individual, then you know you are learning from the word of God. A word for God to the people of God. Thank you.
0: It is a common word, and you desire that the Spirit had put it up on you to become a bishop or leader, then this is your responsibility. Get away from all that he mentioned. Get away from that and let your mind be on the word of God.
1: Yes, sir.
0: Only.
1: Yes, sir.
0: Sure, you got friends and loved ones. You got neighbors. You got enemies. All of these. But then your mind should be, even in the midst of enemy, your mind still should be on the word of God.
1: Yes, sir.
0: All right. Thank you for

Nancy LaCour isn't from here and is backed by far-left donors who want higher taxes, open borders, and more crime. Reject liberal Nancy LaCour and her radical agenda.

National University was built for innovation, flexibility, and you, because we know you need to be everywhere. Whether you find your community within the Commons, a digital space for student engagement, or using augmented reality to turn virtual lessons

0: CD. And that's the great responsibility of today, folks. 8 o'clock on a Monday morning, or 8:01 on Monday morning. And a very pleasant good morning to you.
1: I think when we made the decision to
0: be quiet, you couldn't hit on me. For who asked you to speak on my channel this morning? You're violating your your only natural code of conduct. So if you want to speak, say. I mean, who is this fellow? I haven't seen him in a while. So let's see what's on his mind. Oh yeah, I know who this is. Okay, let's try it. Someone to lean on. The Red Bird, folks. Good morning, world.
2: When I need somebody.
0: Good morning to Cousin way up down around Philadelphia, Pennsylvania.
2: Through the day.
0: Just hit a little bit westward, you run into my kin folks over there in Lyman, Ohio. Good morning, y'all.
2: And I can't seem to find my way.
0: Cause I got some folks there in Chicago, Indiana, Chicago, Illinois. But I got this one good deal listed way over there in Milwaukee, Wisconsin.

That's your old Golden Wing singer. It's been quite a while since y'all been to Fort Myers. We gotta see what it takes to bring y'all back through here. Maybe for a half hour. I had nothing but to come by and speak to the D-man.

Also, a special good morning to World Class right here in Fort Myers, the Fort Myers area. Not that it's in Fort Myers, but how to trust that World Class. Talking about yesterday. Even when things are going wrong in my life, I'm gonna leave. You just try to get him in and just say good afternoon, evening, or something to everybody. And there is nothing you can do about it. But we're having a worship service here for

And I'm sure he got out of here to hurry so Benny couldn't get him on the air. But he still got that strong voice, y'all. Hey, good morning to Cousin way out there in Houston, Texas.

0: in Mobile. Jesus is the one for me. I'm glad about it on a Monday morning.
1: Raising Cane's.
0: I can say that with a smile, knowing that he has brought me. How many years I've been here? Don't forget that. Don't worry about it. I've been here quite a few years, and he has brought me all of these years. Well, I thought I had that song playing there for a while.

8 o'clock in the morning time. And about time we rescue our mind, folks, and recognize who we are, who we belong to, and realize that there are many that is in need. And we pray to God to heal their mind, their heart, their spirit. Keep them closely as they move from place to place, trying to find peace and happiness. So we remind them that it's only found in Christ Jesus. And are you willing to take that step? Get to know the Lord. Well, Jonas, as we get prepare ourselves to go around the throne of grace and thank God for Monday. Thank God for you, you, and you. Even thank God for our enemies. Those that keep our mind and our heart tuned toward heaven. And we got to love them as well. And we tell God, thank you for the love that he plays within us. What caused these things to come with us? Our Father in heaven, we come at this hour, bow head, humble heart, humbly before your throne of grace. We come to tell you thank you for the many blessings you continue to shower up on us, even for our sleep throughout the night. You woke us early this morning. Blood still flowing through our veins. We got a reason for us in the health and strength. You allowed us to get on this channel again this morning behind this microphone, where we are to share in the glory of that precious word, your spirit, or sweet sounding music that would help lift somebody up. Somebody had a long weekend, some things didn't go so well, somebody refused to go to church on yesterday, and somebody went on yesterday and got a little excited, got a little angry, because things didn't go in the natural way they wanted to go. We pray that you would lift their voice in that spirit, let them know. It's all in your will. And as we come, we ask for forgiveness for the things that we all left undone. Well, I know that we're done. I might have said not according to your spirit, not when I've intentionally messed up. Ask for your forgiveness. And as we go through this day, help us to rejoice and be exceedingly glad for you giving us another opportunity to live in this world among people just as we are. But we know one day we're going to leave this land. We'll be over in glory with the Spirit of God ruling richly in our lives, holding us and keeping us a long life journey. We pray for mother, father, sons, and daughters everywhere that you teach us to live together in peace and harmony after the Father, Son, and the Holy Spirit. We may recognize that the evil one is out there and he's trying all he possibly can to pull our heart, our mind, and our sight away from you into the evilness of the sinfulness of the land. But thank you. Oh, I can look toward glory and say thank you. For all these years, you has allowed me to reach this stage in life. And I tell you, thank you for keeping me. Master, not the perfection, but you, my Heavenly Father, you brought me even in the midst of my turning my head and looking the other way. There are times I perhaps wanted to make some back steps. Oh, but I say thank you. And you will not let me back away. You let me know that your spirit was holding me and keeping me. Oh, and for this I can say thank you. Thank you for my family, my wife, and my children, that you allowed us to live together until they all got grown enough to move out on their own. But we say thank you for helping us to tell them what you have placed within us. We ask forgiveness for when we look at children of these days, masters. Oh, such a backsliding, such a going in the opposite direction. We ask for forgiveness. For you told us to train them while they're young, and when they get old, they will not depart. The master called our eyes to be filled with tears, our heart to bleed, recognizing the temptation in the land. And we refuse to let them know that temptation is all around. But there is a God deep embedded within the spirit that is talking to you day after day.
But hold us and keep us. Please don't let us fall by the wayside. We need you. We need you on this journey. Not just here in Fort Myers, but around this great big world. Wherever that's a man, woman, boy, girl, master, allow your love, your riches of your spirit to warn them that death is on the way. Don't know when it's going to arrive, but death is on the way. One day they're going to have to leave this land. Get to know you as Lord and Savior. Live according to your spirit. And others will see. And Master, when they see, they'll come to recognize you as Lord and Savior. And for this, we tell you, thank you for just keeping us. Master, as we go through this day, help us to show somebody by rejoicing in you and being exceedingly glad for where you have brought us from. And recognize that the end is coming after a while. We don't know when, we don't know where. But we know it's coming. But while we are here, help us to warn others. And please, if it's your will, let not our labor be in vain. Oh God, but when it's time to depart, this is we told mother, father, sons, and daughters, husband, and wife, all about your grace and your tender mercy. Please let this not be in vain. But when it's time to vacate this land, take us home to be at rest somewhere in glory. As we've had a rest and play, we'll rest with you throughout eternity. For it's in Jesus' name we ask it all. Amen.

0: Uncle Sean Jones and the gentlemen, that I'm depending on you.
1: A Beautyrest mattress gives you unparalleled motion.
0: You're not a Jackson. How did you get in here? I said Jackson folk, remember? And I've been tried by the fire.

morning. We shout this out to our good listener, wherever they're in the Miami area. Good morning to you, and especially you. Got about 29 minutes after 8 o'clock, getting close to the D-Man to quiet it down for a Monday. Yeah, after a long, busy day on yesterday, it's just about time to... wait a minute, how much did I sleep yesterday? I ain't got no much the idea. I've been looking for these fellows here for about how long? I don't know. Well, I think I will make sure. They look like they look like the one. Let's see what they say. I think there they are. Yeah, I think I finally made them. Huh? Are they sleeping on me this morning? Don't look at, come on, you brothers. Don't put me down now. Hold it. You don't come in here and jump all where you want to jump off. You got to take me from the beginning. If I can find the beginning, that might have been, that would mean, we call that computer error, yo.

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1: This fall, we're making room for
0: now. Called on him. How did you guys manage to make that special trip through there? Now wait a minute. Hold on here. Your cheat on me. Don't let back up. I can't let you off.

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0: Fall down on your knees and cry, Lord, help me if you please.
1: Nancy LaCour isn't from here and is backed by far-left donors who want higher taxes, open borders, and more crime. Reject liberal Nancy LaCour and her radical agenda.
0: And where did you find your
2: some friend? Places try to fool you with a fancy
0: bomb. I got no idea who you're talking to or what you're talking about. What's on your mind this morning? Got any idea? Nah, you don't know either.

0: knows that he got the Imperial somewhere up around northern northwest Alabama. And on my way. Hey, who are you? What are you looking for? Today is Monday, the last day of summer.
1: James Tallarico voted.
0: Yeah, I knew James. Who is James Tallarico? He got no business. I didn't invite James in the studio this morning. So, James, wait on a better day, sonny.

Is there anybody here got the Holy Ghost? Don't y'all fool me now. I'm talking about really, really, really, really, really, really got the Holy Ghost.

0: Wait a minute. Who you got?
1: 1 second you're tucking them in, the next, your heart's racing.
2: The police are on their way.
1: Until you remember, you're protected.
0: Wait a minute. Where did those guys run off to? 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

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And you won't be dealing with the mouths of the South no more. Other mighty imitators, y'all.

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But according to the goodwill of God, if it all work out the way I plan, I'll see you in the morning. But if God says stop, guess what? It stops. And somebody else will be able to keep this ball rolling. And it can't be the same, y'all. Gotta be some different. But it will be lovable. And to all of you, don't forget to say a special prayer for us this morning. That God will keep us safe from hurt, harm, and danger. And what is that, whatever this is that holding, kind of holding me back, that this will be a last day and tomorrow it will let go. I also said this is prayer for my wife and all three of y'all. My wife and your son.

0: Anyone else?
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7: 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Yeah!

0: presence in the room.
1: Take it away, I beg you, take it all away. The pain it causes, it makes me wish I could fade away. If they knew what you knew, they'd probably shun me. I'm surprised you know it all and you love me. I know I'll break your heart. Body of death, give me rest. If my heart stops, then it don't hurt no more. Can't get worse no more. Can't pursue all these desires, it ain't cursed no more. No more lies about my worth no more. I understand the thoughts of suicide and do reside, but when I stop and think about my family, I feel new inside. I promise I would die a thousand deaths before I cause them any pain, but somehow I end up killing everything. I cry for you. If you feel it dark, twisted, heart-wrenching, hate to see your own reflection, praying for an intervention, feeling guilt and feeling shame, I just call on Jesus' name, praying daily, can you take away this pain, take the thorn away, still it remains, I feel the same, I know that I'm healed, but still feeling the same, Satan would love to see me give up and throw up my hands, he say I'm guilty, but

Sunday morning, or Sunday morning, I woke up dead inside from all the hurt I saw before me. 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

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As we continue our countdown to the primary, I wanted to share some information about early voting. 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I want to thank the Fort Myers Housing Authority and the City of Fort Myers for working with us to bring this early voting site and polling location back to the Dunbar community. As always, my office is here to serve you.

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My God, tell about three people I've got a reason to clap my hands. Tell somebody behind you, they don't understand why you're praising them. Tell them I've got a reason to praise him.

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There's chaos and calamity in the world, and there's so much hurt and distrust. When police are killed, we need to say something. 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And when we don't say something, we're saying something. 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

0: 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I'm Lee Pitts, the longtime host of the Lee Pitts Live TV show. 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That's simple. It's the next one. And it's right here on Lee Pitts Live on radio. 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
2: Welcome back, Southwest Florida. We're here at the famed Mount Hermon Church in the heart of the Dunbar community. Accommodations have just been fabulous under the leadership of the community's pastor, the Reverend Dr. William Glover. We thank them for the accommodation. And speaking of the heart of the community, we're so blessed today to get him back here in the studio. I haven't had him for about 3 years or so. That's the chief of the Fort Myers Fire Department, Tracy McMillian. Did I get all that right?
3: You got that right, sir.
2: Because I always struggle with that, making a mistake on that, and you kill me later on. Chief McMillian, it's a thrill to get you here. And if I'm not mistaken, you have been chief at least 4 years?
3: This will be December. I'll complete 7 and start my 8th.
2: Really?
3: Yes, sir. Yes, sir. Yeah.
2: Doesn't seem like it's been that long.
3: That's refreshing. That's refreshing. That means you're not tired of me yet.
2: How about to you? Does it seem like time went by pretty fast?
3: It does. It seems like it was just yesterday. You know, we really haven't, as an organization, which I appreciate, we've been on gas the whole time. And we've been trying to make sure that we're living up to the expectations of the people we serve, the community that we serve. So it does seem like, man, I just started this. And really, it's a lot longer than what we might think.
2: But you know what? Under that time period, you've been through a lot of stuff that we don't normally experience in society.
3: I think, yes,
2: if I'm not mistaken, COVID happened during that period?
3: Yes, sir. Yeah, my first introduction in 2019 when I became a fire chief is that very next year we went to a whole new COVID protocol. Mm-hmm. We kind of survived through that, thrived through that, if you will. And that role of my other tier hat from fire chief to emergency management director, that was front lines on that. Looking at the CDC, the World Health Organization, working with our community partners and our city leadership to navigate the entire city through that whole process and looking at the protocols. And as you guys know, and everybody who's lived through COVID knows that it was changing by the day and sometimes even by the moment as far as what the latest, greatest protocols were. So that was my first big one. And then we worked our way through a little bit of civil unrest through some of the George Floyd and how that translated. So that was the next little thing that we did.
2: Oh, really?
3: With some of the city's
2: That's
3: protests and people going through that and how we managed that. So myself and the late, great, rest in peace, Chief Derek Diggs, you know, we're front lines on that particular. And then right after that, I mean, we rolled right into Hurricane Ian, you know, in 2022. So and then, you know, Milton and Helene. And it's been a journey. And I appreciate the opportunity.
2: That's a resume for you.
3: And but, you know, I think about it. And you know how it is when it comes down to things. You know, your God won't give you more on you than you can bear. I felt as though, hey, look, if this is coming our way, God must know that I'm the right person for this job. Mm-hmm. And I appreciate all the support that we got from the community, our city, our city staff, other partners. And we just, you know, put it on and made it happen. And got us through that. So
2: learned a lot.
3: Learned a lot.
2: Prepare for
3: grew
2: the next.
3: A lot. Yes, sir. Mm-hmm. Yes, sir. Yes, sir.
2: You mentioned emergency management. You blew through that when you were speaking.
3: Yes, sir.
2: Differentiate that. Tell me, what is emergency management?
3: Yeah, so emergency management is one of those fields that a lot of people don't know about. Mm-hmm. And it's been around for goodness knows how long. But it's just a way of actually being a coordinator, right? Coordinator of all the different aspects of resources to mitigate, manage, prepare prevent even and respond to different emergencies that come up into our communities, right? Whether it be man-made or whether it be natural-made type disasters or emergencies that may happen. And so emergency management, a lot of times people think because they watch television that, you know, these people go arrive in these black Suburbans with all this emergency management on and take over the scene. The way we do it in the city of Fort Myers and working with our county and other cities and municipalities, entities, and even our community partners is we coordinate, right? Because the fire department is going to be the best at putting out the fire. The police is going to be the best at, you know, policing and law and order. Our public works department is going to be good at the sewer system, stormwater systems, and all these things that may be affected during, depending on the emergency. So what we try to do is coordinate all those resources into a very, very organized, strategic and tactical process and to ensure that our communities, right, one, can get through that situation, and then secondly, recover from that situation. So the whole goal of emergency management is actually to get us through the best way possible and then to rebuild if we have to be a better community.
2: Emergency management as it relates to this area, it's not a city of Fort Myers thing. It is a county-wide thing?
3: So it's multifaceted. So if you look at it, in a lot of emergency management, logos will have three stars. And that goes from federal, state, to local. And so when you look at that, that's really what those three stars on that logo are representing, the federal, the state, and the local. So in Florida, there's a Florida State Statute 252 that governs how emergency managements are run in the state. So 252 puts the county, right? The county has respectively the burden of covering their county for emergency management. And then municipalities, per that statute, play into that, and we have a part. Our responsibilities are obviously lower than that of the county, but we worked coordinating together in alignment to ensure everyone gets the best resources.
2: I see. The having said that, narrowing down to the city of Fort Myers Fire Department, is it, how would you describe currently the state? What is the state of the city of Fort Myers Fire Department?
3: From my lens, it's beautiful. We have done over these past 7 years, and even before that, with all the predecessors, all the former chiefs, all the other, you know, heroes that have actually worn the uniform within our organization since 1901 when we were created, we have done an amazing job. And so when that baton gets passed, you know, and, you know, on some different relay races, you know, sometimes that baton gets passed to a runner who may be faster than one who just ran. Not always, but sometimes, however they look at it strategically. And so our goal is when we get that baton is to take it further. And that's what we have done over this course of the years, is taking all the lessons that we've learned historically and found a way to hopefully to advance us, to enhance us, and to make sure that we're doing what we're doing at an increased level. And so that's what we've been doing. And we've been trying to find ways to be, you know, community focused while also being data driven.
2: And so you've gained some accreditations along the way.
3: Yes.
2: In recent times.
3: Yes.
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0: talk about that.
1: I appreciate our team. We're able to actually get our accreditation April 3rd, 2025. So it was a long 5 years of going through this process of rigorous self-assessment, having peer assessors come into us. It's almost like an audit, you know, how we talk about, you know, the IRS coming in and going through all your records and files. It was that. These individuals from the industry came in and they spent probably about 4 or 5 days in our fire department with their clipboards going around to each station, telling us to stay out the room, talking to our staff, talking to the community, going through all our files. And those are one of the things that we wanted to, because self-initiated, it's not required to do. But there's one thing that we always say is, it's one thing to say that we're good at what we do. Mm-hmm. It's another thing to have an entity validate that you're good at what you do. And excellent. So this accreditation is just that. It validates that we are the department that we say we are. We are the department doing that we say we do. And we have the proof to back up all those claims. And so one of the things that we have to do, and we just completed it, each and every year you have to actually submit the things that you're doing based upon the recommendations. We had 19 recommendations that we could enhance, that we could improve, that we could do better on. And so we're actually working on those 19 recommendations. And then every 5 years, you'll actually go up for reaccreditation.
0: That's what I was
1: So we'll do this for 5 years, and then we'll go sit before the board and we'll get that very first one. You know, it was almost like you were testifying to Congress. We're sitting at this big, you know, table, myself, our staff, our city manager sitting right next to us, and we're answering to this accreditation board who were not holding back when it came to questions. They wanted to know. And that was just our time to shine and to love on the work that our men and women do each and every day. I could not be prouder of our team and our staff, from the newest firefighter all the way up to myself, on how we came together to get this process going.
0: The accreditation is a statewide thing?
1: It's actually a international.
0: Really?
1: It's an international accreditation. And not every fire department has that. Of the 36,000 different fire departments throughout our nation, only a few, only about 11% are accredited. And so our next task with accreditation is obviously to maintain that. But our next goal is actually to get to become a ISO of one. And ISO is an insurance organization. And what they do is they look at fire departments similar to what the accreditation does. And they give a rating score to you, one being the best, 10 being the worst. And they actually rate that. And then our business owners and our residentials can actually get a cheaper rate on their insurance based upon that fire coverage. Mm-hmm. Currently, right now, we're ISO a 2. And so we're just a few points. Last time we looked at it, we're at a score of 88. You have to get to a 90 to be able to get to a 1. And we are so close. We just had our ISO come in and look at us as well. And so we don't have a verdict yet. So we're either going to be like a 89.99, or we're going to cross that to a 90.
0: Now, you have a document there that's sort of like a 5-year strategic plan. People will be surprised to know that a fire department would do something like that. You don't have to go through everything in there. Just kind of tell us what you have in your hand and keep it up for a second.
1: Yeah.
0: All right, Dave.
1: So this is our next 5-year strategic plan. We're currently coming to the culmination, the sunsetting of our previous 5-year strategic plan. And just like businesses, right? And so there is a business side to a fire department, right? And we should have, not required, we should have this, a strategic plan. So this is going to be our, you know, 2027 to 2031 strategic plan. It's not even published yet. It's not yet even approved by City Council. But our staff, we've completed it, and we're going through it now to study it, to come up with a way to implement this plan for success. And so our goal is to be able to provide a well-run fire department based upon what our community says about us, based upon what our partners say about us, and also based upon what our staff internally says about this.
0: And over the years, based on the growth in the state of Florida, in the Lee County area and Fort Myers, that plan will speak to the growth in terms of the expansion of staff and precincts?
1: Oh, absolutely. So one of the things that it does, we have a third party come in. And what they do is they bring the community partners in, then they have conversations with them. They bring in our internal staff over a couple of days and have conversations with them. And they align up what they believe, right? What does the community say they want from us? And that's what we're here for. What does the community want for us? And the number one thing that the community wanted from us was to be able to keep up with growth, to be able to actually respond quickly with the highest trained individuals possible, and to continue to be community oriented, treating their families and people with dignity and respect. And so that's lined as the number one strategic plan that the community says that we want. And one of the things that I loved about that pouring into this document was, this is what the community said. And then when it got to what our staff said, man, they were aligned.
0: Okay.
1: How good is that to say, hey, look, what they expect of us is the same thing that we're saying we want to provide. That's a beautiful thing.
0: Does a person in your position look at how you get your funds for your budget? We hear now about property taxes being eliminated and how that's going to affect public services if that happens in the state of Florida in terms of fire department, police department, yes, schools, park. That the first thing people say, does a person like you have any input on that and a position on that kind of thing?
1: Yeah, so it's very, very interesting. And so as a department head, fire chief, I look at the budget. I am a fiscal, I have fiscal responsibilities, right? So when we have a budget, which we have a budget of $36 million, that's what our budget is. It is my responsibility, my job description, to manage that $36 million budget. A lot of that is actually going to be personnel services. Others going to be operations. So myself and our fiscal manager and our whole executive team.
2: And now a word from our sponsors.
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1: Our goal is to be able to look at that. But to drill down to your question with, you know, some of the tax exemptions and things like that, yeah, that's something that we have to look at is how are we as a fire department going to live up to the strategic plan, be able to save lives, property, prevent, you know, harm, and promote excellence. How are we going to be able to do that if there is a reduction of that budget?
0: Right.
1: How can we do that? And so one of the things that we have currently in our municipality is we have a fire assessment fee, and that's been instilled since 2015. And so that is a different funding source outside of the normal ad valorem dollars tax that we're speaking about, right, that comes into the general fund of the city. Over here, we have a legally proven way that we can actually have a fire assessment, and that's mm-hmm. another funding source. Mm-hmm. So currently, that's one of the things that city leadership, city council is balancing out on. If this were to happen and this lowers, is there an opportunity to possibly increase this to ensure we're able still to meet the needs of our community and our city?
0: Understood. Now, you said that that document there has not been made public yet. It's in the works. That particular document, five-year plan, I want you to just kind of crystal ball this. City of Fort Myers, 5 years from now, fire department will look like what? Assuming everything happens as you visualize it.
1: Yeah, so 5 years from now, and if growth continues to go like it's going within our community, our goal would be to actually have, which is currently being built now, our Station 18, which is going on the south end of Treeline, because our southeast side of our city, it needs more station and response. There again, we've talked before, Lee, about fire stations are placed within our city, within our community, to be able to run a zone defense, right? And you're an avid basketball player, your son is tearing it up left and right, and so you understand that zone defense concept. When, you know, the ball's over here, the defense has to slide. And that's what we do with fire stations. And so now we figured out there's a hole in our zone defense because of growth in our city. And so now we need to put another player, essentially another station, to be able to cover that hole. So now the system can work and we can have a very strong zone defense of actually providing operational care.
0: As it exists right now, we only need one other safety in the zone. To make that coverage, we don't need another precinct.
1: So right now we just need that one station because our 50 square miles are starting to change, not necessarily expand a whole lot, but what we're going to see is redevelopment. We're going to see what once was a storefront on Cleveland or a storefront.
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1: On Fowler or Palm Beach or MLK, that will get revitalized into from a single story possibly to a multi-story. So the city of Fort Myers, our predictions are that you'll start having a lot of redevelopment and you have a lot of elevation that will actually increase density, but it's going to change. So some things that we look like in that five-year plan is getting that other station, remodeling some of our older stations that are over its 50-year life of operation, and then changing how we stack up, load up our stations. Mm-hmm. So our current station, let's say that's out east, only has one engine in it with three firefighters. In the next 5 years, we'd like to actually see that engine actually grow to one engine and possibly an aerial truck to be able to maintain that growth that we plan on seeing. So what we'll start doing is keeping the stations that we have, but beefing up the capabilities of each of those stations to meet the need.
0: Now, people are watching you on television now, listening to you on my radio show, and you wouldn't know this, but I move around as who I am, and people come to me all the time talking about various guests and what they learn and what they hear. They say that I have heard this over the last 3 years in particular. Lee, we never in the past, we have never even knew who our fire chief was. Yes. We've gotten more educated about fire and the city of Fort Myers and how it approaches safety through the fire department. Since Chief MacMillan has been in place, than we've gotten over the last 30 years. Was that one of your things as when you became chief, is to become more visible, more of an educator, more connecting with the community?
1: Yes, sir. And that was something that, and you interviewed Chief John D. Caulfield, who was my predecessor, one of my mentors, right? And so when I came back to the city in 2019, he was the fire chief, I was the deputy chief, and we spent a lot of time together. And one of the things that he would always say is that as a fire department, you've got to fly your flag. You have to tell your story. So being a student of the game, learning and gleaning how you can actually do things, I said, you know what, that's one of the things that we have not done a great job on. And if you look out throughout the fire service, you know, and throughout our nation, majority of people, Midwest, up Northeast, they know their firefighters. Mm-hmm. They know their fire departments, whether it's the pancake breakfast or whether it's the chili cook-off. You know, they know and have a relationship with that fire department. And that was one of those particular areas that we were lacking on. And so just innately.
4: And now a word from our sponsors.
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16: Hello, my name is Tracy McMillian. I'm the fire chief of the City of Fort Myers Fire Department. And one of the things I'd like to actually just bring to your attention is a new technology that we have out in our fire department. It's called Community Connect. What we're trying to do is connect with you, our community. 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Where's dad? Where's the two kids? And if you have a little pet, we know to look for your pet as well. 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
17: Hello, this is Jim Rosinas, chair of the Democratic Party of Lee County. This election is critical for the future of our democracy. Voter suppression, redistricting, and partisan gerrymandering are designed to discourage us from voting. But ask yourself this, if our vote doesn't matter, why are they so eager to take it away from us? Never give in, vote by mail, vote early, vote on election day, but vote for yourself, for your children, your grandchildren, for a better world tomorrow. Vote.
18: 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We've got City of Fort Myers being the eighth best city to come and start a small business. 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Everybody wants to come and retire here. A lot of people that are starting families want to come here. And so the opportunity to create a place that works for all of those people groups is prime. 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

0: innately who I am as a person, but also understanding that that is something that we want our community, our city, our public to know these amazing heroes. The people that we have working for us are incredible. Their stories, their background, their heart, their passion. Those are things that we wanted to make sure we showcased so people knew our why. Why are we doing this? Why are we fighting fire? Why are we running emergency care? It's the backstory of the people that have gone through so much in their lives, and they're doing this because they all have a why. So that was really important to us.
1: And we see the presence throughout the city, whether it be youth events, Community Fund Day here at Mount Hermon Church, back to school celebrations, reduced crime celebration, Tangela and all that.
0: Yeah.
1: All those types of things. We see you guys walking downtown. And that's a part of that whole process of connecting to the community.
0: It is, you know, and, you know, Tanya Cola, she does that,
1: yeah.
0: you know, Save the Violence every year. And she does a phenomenal job. And our staff is always there. And I laugh about it because this year, you know, the staff, the engine that was there, there was like, you know, Chief, we really want to go down that slide. I'm like, say less, man. You know, like, we won't have shorts, man. Go back to the station, get your shorts and come back. Because not only do we want to be at the event, we want to be a part of the event.
1: I see.
0: You know what I mean? And so what greater vision it is to see that young little boy, young little girl, seeing this hero, this firefighter with their shorts, the Fort Myers Fire Department t-shirt on, going down the big water slide, having fun with them. Right. Just don't be there. Mm-hmm. Be a part of that. And mm-hmm. so when we're, you know, doing the Easter parade or whatever it might be, we want to be immersed in the process,
1: mm-hmm.
0: not just be there because it's on the schedule to be there. Be there because we want to be there, and be there because this is a part of who we are.
1: Is that still permeate through youth, still that firefighter, the hero, just like when we were in school when we were little kids, it's firefighter came to this classroom and police officers come to the classroom. They're like heroes,
0: yeah.
1: cowboys and things like that.
0: Absolutely.
1: That's still the case.
0: It still is that, you know, and you know, surprising how the world has changed and, you know, focus maybe on AI, focus on this and how things are changing career wise. For whatever reason, the fire service still seems to be that entity that still brings that smile. That red, beautiful truck that rolls down the street mm-hmm. still evokes something within your emotions or whatever that you just feel connected. You feel good. It's just easy to smile when you mm-hmm. see that presence. And I love seeing it. And I've been doing this actually October 17th of this year will be my 30th year. And I've been doing this for 30 years. And I'll go to these emergency scenes, not because I need to do something, not because they need me. I go there to support our folks, bring them donuts and coffees and all that stuff. But when I get there and I see our folks doing what they're doing, man, I stood back in awe. I said, you know, they're my people. It's almost, I imagine, it's almost like you, and I'm a Gator fan, but I'll say this for your sake. It's almost like you sitting on your couch watching Alabama Roll Tide, mm-hmm. doing their thing, mm-hmm. and you sitting up there just see them score a touchdown. I can imagine the emotion that flows through.
1: Yes.
0: I can imagine
1: and
0: the emotion.
1: And there will be a lot of touchdowns being scored this year, despite my Florida State friend.
0: Yeah.
1: Hey, I don't want to get too in the weeds on this, but one of the things that you guys have done a great job of doing, and a lot of it has been with Lee Pitts Live, is you certainly educated people on the importance of the smoke detector,
0: yes.
1: the community connect, and the fire extinguisher. Those yes, little basic things like that have gone a long way.
2: Hi, I'm Trace McLean, City of Fort Myers Fire Department. I'm here to talk to you today about smoke detectors. One of the things that we want to make sure every one of our residents have is a working smoke detector. One of the things that many people don't know is that smoke detectors actually have an expiration date. They're only good for 10 years. Many people have moved into their homes and had smoke detectors in there, but now they've lived in their home 15, 20, sometimes even 30 years, and they've never checked their smoke detectors. Need to be changed every 10 years. And the other thing is that they actually have a battery. And of course, we know we want to actually change that battery twice a year. Typically we do it at the time chains. Something really new in technologies is lithium ion batteries. And these batteries last the life of your smoke detector, the full 10 years. And of course, we all know that whenever a smoke detector goes off, you want to get out the house and you want to stay out. And then that means that we're coming as first responders, firefighters, to be able to take care of the emergency. Remember, have a working smoke detector.
1: That smoke detector, every time I look at my smoke detector in my house, I think about you. That
0: yeah.
1: you that is something that can make a huge difference, right?
0: Oh, it does.
1: And are you guys still giving away free smoke detectors?
0: Yeah, we've actually changed a little bit of our methodology with that. So there are other entities. This is one of the things that we really believe on, is that you don't have to be a silo. Sometimes it's better to partner with somebody else who's doing what you're doing. And we see it all the time where you have this little small group or this little small group or this little small group, and they're all doing the same thing. And they could get it done more effectively if they would just work together. And so we've actually partnered up with the American Red Cross, who has a program of giving out smoke detectors. That's one of the things that, you know, the Deltas are real big on. That's one of their initiatives. And so we've partnered with all of them to say, hey, let's work together in getting this out there in our community. So a lot of what we do is working with American Red Cross to actually get those smoke detectors into the homes, right?
1: People who are listening to the sound of our voices right now, that are, having a smoke detector should not be a financial burden. That's not an excuse.
0: That's not an excuse.
1: Based on what the chief is saying right now.
0: Yeah, and it is a game changer and a lifesaver if you have working smoke detectors in your home. And they've improved, and we shared this before, how most of the new ones coming out actually have a lithium ion battery inside of them, so they'll actually be able to last for 10 years. Mm-hmm. We often joke about it where you have to, you know, hear it, or you talk on the phone or something. And you hear it, and you have to change it, when the time changes, right? Put that 9-volt in there.
1: Yeah.
0: That's now changing. Technology is changing now. So every 10 years, you'll have to change out that smoke detector.
1: Give that website for the fire department.
0: Yeah, so it's going to be fortmyersfire.com. Mm-hmm. It's going to be Fort Myers, spelled out, fire.com.
1: When they go there, they can find out about different things that we just talked about. Chief, I will tell you, man, this has been very educational, and I want to thank you for coming out. But more than that, I want to congratulate you on making our fire department what appears to be a world-class fire department, are certainly going towards that by hitting those other things that you're going to work on.
0: Yeah, we are top tier.
1: Okay.
0: And one of the things, and you know how it is, and it's hard to be a prophet in your own home. People see us so much that they don't realize how good we are.
1: Mm-hmm.
0: And sometimes they don't realize how recognized and respected we are as a fire department. One of the things I share with our leadership is that, we are the Region 6 hazmat team for the state of Florida, and have been that.
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0: For 40 years. And what that means is we cover 10 counties with our hazardous material teams, our responders that get dressed up in all the, you know, the suits and handle all kind of chemicals and disasters
1: like
0: and
1: in emergencies. The movies.
0: Yes, and they have all the technology that we can take any chemical unknown to us, put onto one of our spectrometers, and tell you to the T and to the molecule of what that chemical is. We've been doing that for 40 years, right in our backyard. We have some of the best working here in Southwest Florida within our fire departments, and most especially in the city of Fort Myers Fire Department,
1: man,
0: doing what we do.
1: You sound like a great coach, man. I'd be willing to run through a wall for you.
0: I love that. Yes.
1: What was that college you cheered for, Florida?
0: Come on, man. Yeah, yeah. The University of Florida.
1: Are they like a real college, a community college?
0: You know, sometimes they get a bad rap.
1: I heard they were trying to get in the SEC with the big boys.
0: Oh, come on now. You know they've been in there for a minute.
1: Roll Tide.
0: Yes, sir.
1: Remember, Miami might have the oranges, but the city of Fort Myers Fire Department, under the leadership of Mr. Go Mob himself, Chief Tracy McMillian, has got the juice. We'll see. Hello, everybody. Welcome back to Lee Pitts Live. We're here at East Lee County High School. Our first time here, it certainly won't be our last. Thanks for the accommodations by the principal here, Dr. Nikita Watson. Congratulations on getting her doctorate degree as well. We have a wonderful show in store for you. Can't wait to get to it. Let's bump her in. Trish Rout, the coordinator of Crime Stoppers of Southwest Florida and all her red. Welcome, Trish.
10: How you doing, Lee?
1: Trish, you're pretty comfortable when you're in school settings, too. Your job and directly or indirectly interfaces with schools around here in Southwest Florida. One way or another, things happen there, unfortunately, too, with the teens, huh?
10: Absolutely. You know, we've seen in our country too many awful things happening in schools with weapons, narcotics. And, you know, kids know so much information, not just about what's happening within their schools, but also with what's happening within their communities. But sometimes kids don't feel comfortable talking to somebody about it. You know, they don't want to be seen as the snitch with their friends. And that's why we preach Crime Stoppers to the students, because they can reach out to us anonymous. We know that they're probably not going to pick up the phone and call us, but we have the P3 Tips app, so they can go onto that app or the website, submit that tip with, suspicious things that they're seeing around campus, threats that they're hearing their fellow students make, but they don't want to be seen talking to somebody about it. And they can safely do that and make sure that that information is getting into the right hands to stop anything dangerous from happening in their schools or in their community.
1: Right in their wheelhouse. You guys are respect that the concept now that people are living in those apps, huh? So that's just commonplace now.
10: Absolutely. I'm old school.
1: Things change, right?
10: You use the phone to make a phone call. But, these days, I would say 60% of the tips that we get nowadays are not from the phone calls, are not from the hotline. It's from the mobile app. And it's from the website. People are just wanting to. It's just so much easier to provide the tips that way than to use a phone for the good old fashioned thing of actually making a phone call and talking to somebody.
1: Now let's take a look right now at a Crime Stoppers commercial that people see on this show all the time.
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1: Yeah, when you look at that, it looks pretty fancy in terms of, big, all these big narcotics and guns seized and all of that. But every time it's not going to be that fancy, but it could be simple things that are very important to making our community a safer place to live. Expound on that if you can.
10: Yeah, so we take in tips on something. It could be as, and I don't want to call it minor because no crime is minor, but like in a school to a student having a vape with THC on campus, that's, we're going to pay out a reward on that. It could go right on up to a homicide. You know, we've paid multiple tips on homicide cases in the last year, on major cases where, you know, a tipster has provided relative, very important information that has led to arrests in some major cases. The Julia Curvo case, that was a tipster that came forward and provided some solid, solid information. Because of that information, we were, Fort Myers Police, were able to help make an arrest in that case.
1: It's still, money is king.
10: Money is king. You know, we give out over $100,000 in reward money every year. And it's so strange that only about 50% or so of people that have been approved for reward money are actually picking it up. I mean, in the economy that we're in right now, where everybody's hurting for money, it's unusual that people are not picking up the reward money. It's there. We're anxious to pay it out, but they're just not picking it up. And, you know, in one respect, it almost makes me feel like people are just picking up the phone and calling us because it's the right thing to do. They're not in it necessarily for the money. Mm. But if you are in it for the money, hey, we got the money. We're anxious to pay it out. We just need to get in those tips.
1: Yeah, and if you're hearing us right now, folks, and you got some money over there, go get the money. If you don't want it, just send it to me. I'll take care of it. Cash out me. Cash out me at Leap His Live. The process of getting the money is very anonymous. I love it when you tell how people don't have to worry about getting seen. Found out about.
10: So when you provide a tip, you're given a code number. It's just a series of five or six numbers. That is the only way that we know our tipsters from beginning to end. We immediately pass the tips on to law enforcement. If law enforcement is able to make an arrest, seize drugs, narcotics, stolen property from that tip, we're going to pay out that tip. We communicate back with the tipster, whether it's online or whether they call us on the phone. And we pay out all of our rewards in cash, and they pick up that reward using that code number. So they never have to provide their ID, you know, when they go to the bank to pick it up. It's literally, they're known as that code number from the beginning to the very end. No one's ever going to know who you are. At the end of the day, we don't know who we are. I could go into court any given day, put my hand on a Bible. I don't know the identity of any of our tipsters. And we've been doing this for 45 years. Never once has the identity of a tipster ever been known.
1: Mm-hmm. That would kill everything.
10: All it takes is one time for somebody to have, you know, be able to go back and say, oh, well, Lee Pitts was the person that made that tip. We will not ever allow that to happen. So we sanitize our tips. And a lot of people don't realize that if somebody provides a tip to us and they say, my brother or my sister, or they name themselves or somebody, we are always going to sanitize those tips so that no one ever will know who that tipster is. Unless you're the one making the tip, you're the only one that's going to know.
1: With the population growth in this area being substantial over the last few years, just booming, do you see that correlating with crime?
10: Yes, to some degree. You know, there's always going to be crime no matter what, whether you're in a small town or a big town. But when you get more people moving into an area, and especially, you know, we're not in great economic times right now, you know, people tend to do desperate things. People tend to do things that they maybe ordinarily wouldn't do because they're trying to put food on the table. So, yeah, more people here just means that there's going to be more crime. But that's why we need the community to kind of step up. You know, in a perfect world, we would have a law enforcement officer on every street corner 24/7. That's just not reality. So we need people that live in our community to just kind of keep their eyes open. And when they see something happening, when they see somebody that's wanted that we're looking for, when you see that hit and run on 41 or 75 that the person just drives off, take note of that and contact Crime Stoppers.

0: buses and things like that. You have a lot of people going through those, went through those school zones pretty fast and just break, not respecting the buses and things.
1: Yeah. And in fact, I just had a conversation with someone from our bus unit earlier this week. And it is just incredible that, you know, and the excuses that people have, well, I didn't see that bus, so I just blew. It's a big yellow bus with a big red arm handle sticking out. If you don't see that, you probably shouldn't have a license in the first place. But it's amazing how people are just doing these things that are putting our kids in danger. I mean, a lot of these kids, high school kids, you know, they're going to the bus stop at dark 30. It's, you know, 5 o'clock in the morning, 5:30 in the morning. It's dark out. And when you've got, you know, kids sitting at a bus stop, and the bus is waiting there, and then some jerk just drives by and they, you know, put these kids' lives in danger, that's a problem. So again, we need people to keep their eyes open for this kind of stuff and contact Crime Stoppers and let us know.
0: Outstanding. So to rehash some key points that you made there, is there are various types of crimes, but pretty much all crimes fall into the Crime Stoppers preview that can lead to other things. And one of the things that you didn't say was, the whole concept of if you dial 911, that's not calling Crime Stoppers. Let me get you to expound on that.
1: Absolutely, because the cornerstone of Crime Stoppers is anonymity. We keep you anonymous. We don't know who you are. If you call 911, you may not give your name, you may not give your address, but they know who you are. They know the number that you're calling from. They know the location that you're calling from. So you cannot be anonymous and call 911. If you call 911, if you're seeing something time of the essence happening right now in real time, you need to call 911, report that. But keep in mind that if you call 911, if that is the outlet that you use, you are not anonymous. Therefore, you're not eligible for a Crime Stoppers reward. To be eligible for a Crime Stoppers reward, it's got to come through Crime Stoppers. Now, keep in mind, if something is time of the essence, we are 24/7, 2 o'clock in the morning, 2 o'clock in the afternoon, doesn't matter. We are immediately going to, you're going to get a live person on the phone, by the way. You're not going to get a recording. And we are going to immediately notify law enforcement about that tip, especially if it's time of the essence.
0: Good thing is people are seeing some of that information on the screen right now, how to contact you, old-fashioned phone number, the apps and all of that. I want you to, final question, but I want you to walk me through this. I know it varies, but generally speaking, what's the process before a tip is made? Let's say it's a real tip and it leads to something, before people can get that money in their hands?
1: From the time that they provide the tip, it's immediately going to law enforcement. Now, it depends on how quickly law enforcement makes that arrest. We've had arrests made within 15 minutes.
0: Oh.
1: Somebody will call up and they'll say, this person is wanted, they're at this address. We're gonna call out the cavalry. They're gonna go, they're gonna arrest them. The longest that you're gonna wait from the time that there's an arrest made is 1 week. We do our payouts every single Wednesday in cash. So. And our board approves the tips every Tuesday. So you're not going to wait any more than 1 week from the time that an arrest is made from that tip. Now, if it's a narcotics tip, those cases take a little bit longer. It's not like you can say, okay, well, they're dealing, you know, coke out of this location right now. There's probably not going to be, you know, an arrest immediately because law enforcement has to investigate. They have to make sure that they've got probable cause. So narcotics cases may take a little bit longer. But for a warrant tip, something that's happening right now that law enforcement can act on immediately, you're not going to wait more than a few days.
0: And what I like about it, it seems like you guys are excited about paying.
1: Yeah.
0: Yeah. You're not trying to find some reason not to pay, because when you're paying, that means things are being accomplished.
1: Absolutely. And you know what? Money, you said it before, money is the motivator. You know, and if somebody gets paid for providing that tip and they get paid quickly, chances are next time they see something going down, they're probably going to be a little bit more apt to call if they knew that they just got that $500 within a couple of days of providing that tip. And again, at the end of the day, nobody knows that they called. So if we can pay those rewards out quick, we're going to do it.
0: I'm just happy that Lee Pitts Live is being a part of getting that information out, people, and be sure to continue to call Crime Stoppers. Well, Trish, it's just been a pleasure. So remember, Miami might have the oranges, but Crime Stoppers of Southwest Florida has got the
1: juice.
0: Got the juice. Let me bump you out. We'll see you.
2: What a wonderful time enjoying our guest today. Boy,
0: I have one of the cool

0: 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And now it has come to this, the end of this show. 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Until next time, remember, Miami has the oranges, but Fort Myers got the juice. I'm Lee Pitts. Look forward to talking to you. They will hear you.
1: Why are we getting killed like this?
2: Kyle's not here. Got caught drinking beer in the park a couple of nights ago.
1: Really?
2: Yeah. Zero tolerance. He's out for the season.
1: Harsh.
2: Hey, he knew not to drink. We've made that clear to all of our kids, right?
1: No, not really.
2: Bill, if we don't tell them what we expect and why they shouldn't drink, how are they going to know?
3: Talk. They hear you. 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
0: Miami has the oranges, but Fort Myers got the juice. Yes, it's Lee Pitts, the host of the award-winning Lee Pitts Live on television. It's official. 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

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Yes, it's Lee Pitts, the host of the award-winning Lee Pitts Live on television. 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
4: 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Yeah.

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Turned out to be a pastor, I speak in church every week. Married and I'm successful, I'm streaming shows on TV. 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Tragedy and the triumphs, God's purpose.

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0: Miami has the oranges, but Fort Myers got the juice. Yes, it's Lee Pitts, the host of the award-winning Lee Pitts Live on television. 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
1: Miami has the oranges, but Fort Myers got the juice. 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
5: 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Yeah.

Seasons change the color so quickly, it's hard to keep up with the leaves, cause everybody leaves. On my birthday, Kobe, Gigi, and Seven Souls remind me that the tree of life is so uncertain, and tomorrow has unpredictabilities as colorful as the smiles that took off that day. May that Sunday morning resonate past trophies and trinkets and the ongoing pursuit of more, to sober us with the humbling truth. My life and your life, it's just a vapor. And if what you see is all you see, then you do not see all there is to be seen. Quickly.

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7: Miami has the oranges, but Fort Myers got the juice. 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

Mascat.

It's a song about God's love. I'm so grateful. If you love him, come on, help me worship his name. Yeah.

you for meeting us here tonight. Go with us as we depart from this place. Never let your presence leave us. God, thank you for this encounter tonight. Keep us. We'll come in and protect you. Hey! All right. I feel a breeze.

spent so many years in church praising God and hollering and shouting and crying for all the things that God can do. But I need 30 people to start dancing for what he can not do.

Hi, I'm your Lee County Supervisor of Elections, Jenna Persons Mollica. As we continue our countdown to the primary, I wanted to share some information about early voting. 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I want to thank the Fort Myers Housing Authority and the City of Fort Myers for working with us to bring this early voting site and polling location back to the Dunbar community. As always, my office is here to serve you.

0: 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I'm Lee Pitts, the longtime host of the Lee Pitts Live TV show. 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That's simple. It's the next one. And it's right here on Lee Pitts Live on radio. Let's get to it.
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0: Welcome back, Southwest Florida. We're here at the famed Mount Hermon Church in the heart of the Dunbar community. Accommodations have just been fabulous under the leadership of the community's pastor, the Reverend Dr. William Glover. We thank them for the accommodation. And speaking of the heart of the community, we're so blessed today to get him back here in the studio. I haven't had him for about 3 years or so. That's the chief of the Fort Myers Fire Department, Tracy McMillian. Did I get all that right?
3: You got that right, sir.
0: Because I always struggle with that, making a mistake on that, and you kill me later on. Chief McMillian, it's a thrill to get you here. And if I'm not mistaken, you have been chief at least 4 years?
3: This will be December. I'll complete 7 and start my 8th.
0: Really?

0: sir. Yes, sir. Yeah.
1: Doesn't seem like it's been that long.
0: That's refreshing. That's refreshing. That means you're not tired of me yet.
1: How about to you? Does it seem like time went by pretty fast?
0: It does. It seems like it was just yesterday. You know, we really haven't, as an organization, which I appreciate, we've been on gas the whole time. And we've been trying to make sure that we're living up to the expectations of the people we serve, the community that we serve. So it does seem like, man, I just started this. And really, it's a lot longer than what we might think.
1: But you know what? Under that time period, you've been through a lot of stuff that we don't normally experience in society. I think,
0: yes, sir.
1: If I'm not mistaken, COVID happened during that period?
0: Yes, sir. Yeah, my first introduction in 2019 when I became a fire chief is that very next year we went to a whole new COVID protocol.
1: Mm-hmm.
0: We kind of survived through that, thrived through that, if you will. And that role of my other tier hat from fire chief to emergency management director, that was front lines on that. Looking at the CDC, the World Health Organization, working with our community partners and our city leadership to navigate the entire city through that whole process and looking at the protocols. And as you guys know, and everybody who's lived through COVID knows that it was changing by the day and sometimes even by the moment as far as what the latest, greatest protocols were. So that was my first big one. And then we worked our way through a little bit of civil unrest through some of the George Floyd and how that translated. So that was the next little thing that we did with some of the city's protests and people going through that and how we managed that. So myself and the late, great, rest in peace, Chief Derek Diggs, you know, we're front lines on that particular. And then right after that, we rolled right into Hurricane Ian, you know, in 2022. So and then, you know, Milton and Helene. And it's been a journey. And I appreciate the opportunity.
1: That's a resume for you.
0: And but, you know, I think about it. And we how it is when it comes down to things. You know, your God won't give you more on you than you can bear. I felt as though, hey, look, if this is coming our way, God must know that I'm the right person for this job. And I appreciate all the support that we got from the community, our city, our city staff, other partners. And we just, you know, put it on and made it happen. And got us through that. So
1: learned a lot.
0: Learned a lot.
1: Prepare for the next.
0: A lot. Yes, sir. Mm-hmm. Yes, sir. Yes, sir.
1: You mentioned emergency management. You blew through that when you were speaking.
0: Yes, sir.
1: Differentiate that. Tell me, what is emergency management?
0: Yeah, so emergency management is one of those fields that a lot of people don't know about,
1: mm-hmm.
0: and it's been around for goodness knows how long, but it's just a way of actually being a coordinator, right? Coordinator of all the different aspects of resources to mitigate, manage, prepare, prevent even, and respond to different emergencies that come up into our communities, right? Whether it be man-made or whether it be natural-made type disasters or emergencies that may happen. And so emergency management, a lot of times people think because they watch television that, you know, these people go arrive in these black Suburbans with all this emergency management on and take over the scene. The way we do it in the city of Fort Myers and working with our county and other cities and municipalities, entities, and even our community partners is we coordinate, right? Because the fire department is going to be the best at putting out a fire. The police is going to be the best at, you know, policing and law and order. Our public works department is going to be good at the sewer system, stormwater systems, and all these things that may be affected during, depending on the emergency. So what we try to do is coordinate all those resources into a very, very organized, strategic, and tactical process and to ensure that our communities, right, one, can get through that situation, and then secondly, recover from that situation. So the whole goal of emergency management is actually to get us through the best way possible and then to rebuild, if we have to be a better community.
1: Emergency management as it relates to this area, it's not a city of Fort Myers thing. It is a county-wide thing?
0: So it's multifaceted. So if you look at it, in a lot of emergency management logos will have three stars. And that goes from federal, state, to local. And so when you look at that, that's really what those three stars on that logo are representing, the federal, the state, and the local. So in Florida, there's a Florida State Statute 252 that governs how emergency managements are run in the state. So 252 puts the county, right? The county has, respectively, the burden of covering their county for emergency management. And then municipalities, per that statute, play into that, and we have a part. Our responsibilities are obviously lower than that of the county, but we worked coordinating together in alignment to ensure sure everyone gets the best resources.
1: I see. Having said that, narrowing down to City of Fort Myers Fire Department, how would you describe currently the state? What is the state of the City of Fort Myers Fire Department?
0: From my lens, it's beautiful. We have done over these past 7 years, and even before that, with all the predecessors, all the former chiefs, all the other heroes that have actually worn the uniform within our organization since 1901 when we were created, we have done an amazing job. And so when that baton gets passed, on some different relay rates sometimes that baton gets passed to a runner who may be faster than one who just ran. Not always, but sometimes, however they look at it strategically. And so our goal is when we get that baton is to take it further. And that's what we have done over this course of the years, is taking all the lessons that we've learned historically and found a way to hopefully to advance us, to enhance us, and to make sure that we're doing what we're doing at an increased level. And so that's what we've been doing. And we've been trying to find ways to be, community focused while also being data driven.
1: And so you've gained some accreditations along the way.
0: Yes.
1: In recent times.
0: Yes.
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8: 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I'm Dr. Leon Williams, and I'm the senior pastor teacher of St. John First Missionary Baptist Church. And this is my lovely wife of 38 years, Lady Laura Williams.
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0: talk about that.
1: I appreciate our team. We're able to actually get our accreditation April 3rd, 2025. So it was a long 5 years of going through this process of rigorous self-assessment, having peer assessors come into us. It's almost like an audit, you know, how we talk about, you know, the IRS coming in and going through all your records and files. It was that. These individuals from the industry came in and they spent probably about 4 or 5 days in our fire department with their clipboards going around to each station, telling us to stay out the room, talking to our staff, talking to the community, going through all our files. And those are one of the things that we wanted to, because self-initiated, it's not required to do. But there's one thing that we always say is it's one thing to say that we're good at what we do. Mm-hmm. It's another thing to have an entity validate that you're good at what you do. And excellent. So this accreditation is just that. It validates that we are the department that we say we are. We are the department doing that we say we do. And we have the proof to back up all those claims. And so one of the things that we have to do, and we just completed it, each and every year you have to actually submit the things that you're doing based upon the recommendations. We had 19 recommendations that we could enhance, that we could improve, that we could do better on. And so we're actually working on those 19 recommendations. And then every 5 years, you'll actually go up for reaccreditation.
0: That's what I'm
1: saying. So we'll do this for 5 years. And then we'll go sit before the board and we'll get that very first one. You know, it was almost like you were testifying to Congress. We're sitting at this big, you know, table, myself, our staff, our city manager sitting right next to us. And we're answering to this accreditation board who were not holding back when it came to questions. They wanted to know. And that was just our time to shine and to love on the work that our men and women do each and every day. I could not be prouder of our team and our staff. From the newest firefighter all the way up to myself on how we came together to get this process going.
0: The accreditation is a statewide thing?
1: It's actually a international.
0: Really?
1: It's an international accreditation. And not every fire department has that. Of the 36,000 different fire departments throughout our nation, only a few, only about 11% are accredited. And so our next task with accreditation is obviously to maintain that. But our next goal is actually to get to become a ISO of one. And ISO is an insurance organization. And what they do is they look at fire departments similar to what the accreditation does. And they give a rating score to you, one being the best, 10 being the worst. And they actually rate that. And then our business owners and our residentials can actually get a cheaper rate on their insurance based upon that fire coverage. Mm-hmm. Currently, right now, we're ISO of two. And so we're just a few points. Last time we looked at it, we're at a score of 88. You have to get to a 90 to be able to get to a one. And we are so close. We just had our ISO come in and look at us as well. And so we don't have a verdict yet. So we're either going to be like a 89.99 or we're going to cross that to a 90.
0: Now you have a document there that's sort of like a 5-year strategic plan. People will be surprised to know that a fire department would do something like that. You don't have to go through everything in there. Just kind of tell us what you have in your hand and keep it up for a second.
1: Yeah.
0: All right, good.
1: So this is our next 5-year strategic plan. We're currently coming to the culmination, the sunsetting of our previous 5-year strategic plan. And just like businesses, right? And so there is a business side to a fire department, right? And we should have, not required, we should have this, a strategic plan. So this is going to be our 2027 to 2031 strategic plan. It's not even published yet. It's not yet even approved by city council, but our staff, we've completed it and we're going through it now to study it, to come up with a way to implement this plan for success. And so our goal is to be able to provide a well-run fire department based upon what our community says about us, based upon what our partners say about us, and also based upon what our staff internally says about this.
0: And over the years, based on the growth in the state of Florida, in the Lee County area and Fort Myers, that plan will speak to the growth in terms of the expansion of staff and precincts?
1: Oh, absolutely. So one of the things that it does, we have a third party come in. And what they do is they bring the community partners in, and they have conversations with them. They bring in our internal staff over a couple of days and have conversations with them. And they align up what they believe, right? What does the community say they want from us? And that's what we're here for. What does the community want for us? And the number one thing that the community wanted from us was to be able to keep up with growth, to be able to actually respond quickly with the highest trained individuals possible, and to continue to be community oriented, treating their families and people with dignity and respect. And so that's lined as the number one strategic plan that the community says that we want. And one of the things that I loved about that pouring into this document was, this is what the community said. And then when it got to what our staff said, man, they were aligned.
0: Okay.
1: How good is that to say, hey, look, what they expect of us is the same thing that we're saying we want to provide. That's a beautiful thing.
0: Does a person in your position look at how you get your funds for your budget? We hear now about property taxes being eliminated and how that's going to affect public services if that happens in the state of Florida in terms of fire department, police department, yes, schools, park. That's the first thing people say. Does a person like you have any input on that and a position on that kind of thing?
1: Yeah, so it's very, very interesting. And so as a department head, fire chief, I look at the budget. I am a fiscal, I have fiscal responsibilities, right? So when we have a budget, which we have a budget of $36 million, that's what our budget is. It is my responsibility, my job description, to manage that $36 million budget. A lot of that is actually going to be personnel services. Others going to be operations. So myself and our fiscal manager and our whole executive team.
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1: Our goal is to be able to look at that. But to drill down to your question with, you know, some of the tax exemptions and things like that, yeah, that's something that we have to look at is how are we as a fire department going to live up to the strategic plan, be able to save lives, property, prevent, you know, harm, and promote excellence. How are we going to be able to do that if there is a reduction of that budget?
0: Right.
1: How can we do that? And so one of the things that we have currently in our municipality is we have a fire assessment fee, and that's been instilled since 2015. And so that is a different funding source outside of the normal ad valorem dollars tax that we're speaking about, right, that comes into the general fund of the city. Over here, we have a legally proven way that we can actually have and have a fire assessment, and that's mm-hmm. another funding source. Mm-hmm. So currently, that's one of the things that city leadership, city council is balancing out on. If this were to happen and this lowers, is there an opportunity to possibly increase this to ensure we're able still to meet the needs of our community and our city?
0: Understood. Now, you said that that document there has not been made public yet. It's in the works. That particular document, five-year plan, I want you to just kind of crystal ball this. City of Fort Myers, 5 years from now, fire department will look like what? Assuming everything happens as you visualize it.
1: Yeah, so 5 years from now, and if growth continues to go like it's going within our community, our goal would be to actually have, which is currently being built now, our Station 18, which is going on the south end of Treeline, because our southeast side of our city, it needs more station and response. There again, we've talked before, Lee, about fire stations are placed within our city, within our community, to be able to run a zone defense, right? And you're an avid basketball player, your son is tearing it up left and right, and so you understand that zone defense concept. When, you know, the ball's over here, the defense has to slide. And that's what we do with fire stations. And so now we've figured out there's a hole in our zone defense because of growth in our city. And so now we need to put another player, essentially another station, to be able to cover that hole. So now the system can work and we can have a very strong zone defense of actually providing operational care.
0: As it exists right now, we only need one other safety in the zone to make that coverage. We don't need another precinct.
1: So right now we just need that one station mm-hmm. because our 50 square miles are starting to change, not necessarily expand a whole lot, but what we're going to see is redevelopment. We're going to see what once was a storefront on Cleveland or a storefront.
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1: On Fowler or Palm Beach or MLK, that will get revitalized into from a single story possibly to a multi-story. So the city of Fort Myers, our predictions are that you'll start having a lot of redevelopment and you have a lot of elevation that will actually increase density, but it's going to change. So some things that we look like in that five-year plan is getting that other station, remodeling some of our older stations that are over its 50-year life of operation, and then changing how we stack up, load up our stations. Mm-hmm. So our current station, let's say that's out east, only has one engine in it with three firefighters. In the next 5 years, we'd like to actually see that engine actually grow to one engine and possibly an aerial truck to be able to maintain that growth that we plan on seeing. So what we'll start doing is keeping the stations that we have, but beefing up the capabilities of each of those stations to meet the need.
0: Now, people are watching you on television now, listening to you on my radio show, and you wouldn't know this, but I move around as who I am, and people come to me all the time talking about various guests, what they learn and what they hear. They say that, I have heard this over the last 3 years in particular, Lee, we never in the past, we have never even knew who our fire chief was. Yes. We've gotten more educated about fire and the city of Fort Myers and how it approaches safety through the fire department since Chief MacMillan has been in place than we've gotten over the last 30 years. Was that one of your things as when you became chief, is to become more visible, more of an educator, more connecting with the community?
1: Yes, sir. And that was something that, and you interviewed Chief John D. Caulfield, who was my predecessor, one of my mentors, right? And so when I came back to the city in 2019, he was the fire chief, I was the deputy chief, and we spent a lot of time together. And one of the things that he would always say is that as a fire department, you've got to fly your flag. You have to tell your story. So being a student of the game, learning and gleaning how you can actually do things, I said, you know what, that's one of the things that we have not done a great job on. If you look out throughout the fire service and throughout our nation, majority of people, Midwest, up Northeast, they know their firefighters. Mm-hmm. They know their fire departments, whether it's the pancake breakfast or whether it's the chili cook-off. You know, they know and have a relationship with that fire department. And that was one of those particular areas that we were lacking on. And so just innately.
14: And now a word from our sponsors.
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15: Hello, my name is Tracy McMillian. I'm the fire chief of the City of Fort Myers Fire Department. And one of the things I'd like to actually just bring to your attention is a new technology that we have out in our fire department. It's called Community Connect. What we're trying to do is connect with you, our community. 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Where's dad? 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And if you have a little pet, we know to look for your pet as well. 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
16: Hello, this is Jim Rosinas, chair of the Democratic Party of Lee County. 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Voter suppression, redistricting, and partisan gerrymandering are designed to discourage us from voting. But ask yourself this, if our vote doesn't matter, why are they so eager to take it away from us? Never give in, Vote by mail, vote early, vote on election day, but vote for yourself, for your children, your grandchildren, for a better world tomorrow. Vote.
17: 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A lot of people that are starting families want to come here. 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

0: uniquely who I am as a person, but also understanding that that is something that we want our community, our city, our public to know these amazing heroes. The people that we have working for us are incredible. Their stories, their background, their heart, their passion. Those are things that we wanted to make sure we showcased so people knew our why. Why are we doing this? Why are we fighting fire? Why are we running emergency care? It's the backstory of the people that have gone through so much in their lives, and they're doing this because they all have a why. So that was really important to us.
1: And we see the presence throughout the city, whether it be youth events, Community Fun Day here at Mount Hermon Church, back to school celebrations, reduced crime celebration, Tangela and all that.
0: Yeah.
1: All those types of things. We see you guys walking downtown. And that's a part of that whole process of connecting to the community.
0: It is, you know, and, you know, Tanya Cola, she does that,
1: yeah.
0: you know, Save the Violence every year. And she does a phenomenal job. And our staff is always there. And I laugh about it because this year, you know, the staff, the engine that was there, there was like, you know, Chief, we really want to go down that slide. I'm like, say less, man. You know, like, we won't have shorts, man. Go back to the station, get your shorts and come back. Because not only do we want to be at the event, we want to be a part of the event.
1: I see.
0: You know what I mean? And so what greater vision it is to see that young little boy, young little girl, seeing this hero, this firefighter with their shorts, the Fort Myers Fire Department t-shirt on, going down the big water slide, having fun with them, right? Just don't be there. Mm-hmm. Be a part of that. And mm-hmm. so when we're, you know, doing the Easter parade or whatever it might be, we want to be immersed in the process,
1: mm-hmm.
0: not just be there because it's on the schedule to be there. Be there because we want to be there, and be there because this is a part of who we are.
1: Is that still permeate through youth, still that firefighter, the hero, just like when we were in school when we were little kids, this firefighter came to this classroom and police officers come to the classroom, they're like heroes,
0: yeah.
1: cowboys and things like that.
0: Absolutely.
1: That's still the case?
0: It still is that, you know, and you know, surprising how the world has changed and, you know, folks maybe on AI, folks on this and how things are changing career-wise. For whatever reason, the fire service still seems to be that entity that still brings that smile. That red, beautiful truck that rolls down the street mm-hmm. still evokes something within your emotions or whatever that you just feel connected. You feel good. It's just easy to smile when you mm-hmm. see that presence. And I love seeing it. And I've been doing this actually October 17th of this year will be my 30th year. And I've been doing this for 30 years. And I'll go to these emergency scenes, not because I need to do something, not because they need me. I go there to support our folks, bring them donuts and coffees and all that stuff. But when I get there and I see our folks doing what they're doing, man, I sit back in awe. I said, you know, they're my people. It's almost, I imagine, it's almost like you, and I'm a Gator fan, but I'll say this for your sake. It's almost like you sitting on your couch watching Alabama Roll Tide, mm-hmm. doing their thing, mm-hmm. and you're sitting up there just see them score a touchdown. I can imagine the emotion that flows through.
1: Yes.
0: I can imagine
1: and
0: the emotion.
1: There will be a lot of touchdowns being scored this year, despite my Florida State friends.
0: Yeah.
1: Hey, I don't want to get too in the weeds on this, but one of the things that you guys have done a great job of doing, and a lot of it has been with Lee Pitts Live, is you certainly educated people on the importance of the smoke detector,
0: yes.
1: the community connect, and the fire extinguisher. Those yes, little right. basic things like that have gone a long way.
2: Hi, I'm Trace McLean, City of Fort Myers Fire Department. I'm here to talk to you today about smoke detectors. One of the things that we want to make sure every one of our residents have is a working smoke detector. One of the things that many people don't know is that smoke detectors actually have an expiration date. They're only good for 10 years. Many people have moved into their homes and had smoke detectors in there, but now they've lived in their home 15, 20, sometimes even 30 years, and they've never checked their smoke detectors. Need to be changed every 10 years. And the other thing is that they actually have a battery. And of course, we know we want to actually change that battery twice a year. Typically we do it at the time chains. Something really new in technologies is lithium ion batteries. And these batteries last the life of your smoke detector, the full 10 years. And of course, we all know that whenever a smoke detector goes off, you want to get out the house and you want to stay out. And then that means that we're coming as first responders, firefighters, to be able to take care of the emergency. Remember, have a working smoke detector.
1: That smoke detector, every time I look at my smoke detector in my house, I think about you. That
0: yeah.
1: you that is something that can make a huge difference, right?
0: Oh, it does.
1: And are you guys still giving away free smoke detectors?
0: Yeah, we've actually changed a little bit of our methodology with that. So there are other entities. This is one of the things that we really believe on, is that you don't have to be a silo. Sometimes it's better to partner with somebody else who's doing what you're doing. And we see it all the time where you have this little small group or this little small group or this little small group, and they're all doing the same thing. And they could get it done more effectively if they would just work together. And so we've actually partnered up with the American Red Cross, who has a program of giving out smoke detectors. That's one of the things that the Deltas are real big on. That's one of their initiatives. And so we've partnered with all of them to say, hey, let's work together in getting this out there in our community. So a lot of what we do is working with American Red Cross to actually get those smoke detectors into the homes, right?
1: People who are listening to the sound of our voices right now, that having a smoke detector should not be a financial burden. That's not an excuse.
0: That's not an excuse.
1: Based on what the chief is saying right now.
0: Yeah, and it is a game changer and a lifesaver if you have working smoke detectors in your home. And they've improved, and we shared this before, how most of the new ones coming out actually have a lithium ion battery inside of them, so they'll actually be able to last for 10 years. Mm-hmm. We often joke about it where you have to, hear it, or you talk on the phone or something. And you hear it, and you have to change it, when the time changes, right? Put that 9-volt in there.
1: Yeah.
0: That's now changing. Technology is changing now. So every 10 years, you'll have to change out that smoke detector.
1: Get that website for the fire department.
0: Yeah, so it's going to be fortmyersfire.com. Mm-hmm. It's going to be Fort Myers, spelled out, fire.com.
1: When they go there, they can find out about different things that we just talked about. Chief, I will tell you, man, this has been very educational, and I want to thank you for coming out. But more than that, I want to congratulate you on making our fire department what appears to be a world-class fire department, or certainly going towards that, by hitting those other things that you're gonna work on.
0: Yeah, we are top tier.
1: Okay.
0: And one of the things, and you know how it is, and it's hard to be a prophet in your own home. People see us so much that they don't realize how good we are.
1: Mm-hmm.
0: And sometimes they don't realize how recognized and respected we are as a fire department. One of the things I share with our leadership is that, we are the Region 6 hazmat team for the state of Florida, and have been that.
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0: For 40 years. And what that means is we cover 10 counties with our hazardous material teams, our responders that get dressed up in all the, you know, the suits and handle all kind of chemicals and disasters
1: like
0: and
1: emergencies.
0: Yes, and they have all the technology that we can take any chemical unknown to us, put onto one of our spectrometers, and tell you to the T and to the molecule of what that chemical is. We've been doing that for 40 years, right in our backyard. We have some of the best working here in Southwest Florida within our fire departments, and most especially in the city of Fort Myers Fire Department, what we do.
1: You sound like a great coach, man. I'd be willing to run through a wall for you.
0: I love that. Yes.
1: What was that college you cheered for, Florida?
0: Come on, man. Yeah, yeah. The University of Florida.
1: Are they like a real college, a community college?
0: You know, sometimes they get a bad rap.
1: I heard they were trying to get in the SEC with the big boys.
0: Oh, come on now. You know they've been in there for a minute.
1: Go Tide.
0: Yes, sir.
1: Remember, Miami might have the Oranges, but the city of Fort Myers Fire Department, under the leadership of Mr. Go Mob himself, Chief Tracy McMillian, has got the juice. We'll see. Hello, everybody. Welcome back to Lee Pitts Live. We're here at East Lee County High School. Our first time here, it certainly won't be our last. Thanks for the accommodations by the principal here, Dr. Nikita Watson. Congratulations on getting her doctorate degree as well. We have a wonderful show in store for you. Can't wait to get to it. Let's bump her in. Trish Rout, the coordinator of Crime Stoppers of Southwest Florida and all her red. Welcome, Trish.
9: How you doing, Lee?
1: Trish, you're pretty comfortable when you're in school settings, too. Your job and directly or indirectly interfaces with schools around here in Southwest Florida. One way or another, things happen there, unfortunately, too, with the teens, huh?
9: Absolutely. You know, we've seen in our country too many awful things happening in schools with weapons, narcotics. And, you know, kids know so much information, not just about what's happening within their schools, but also with what's happening within their communities. But sometimes kids don't feel comfortable talking to somebody about it. You know, they don't want to be seen as the snitch with their friends. And that's why we preach Crime Stoppers to the students, because they can reach out to us anonymous. We know that they're probably not going to pick up the phone and call us, but we have the P3 Tips app, so they can go onto that app or the website, submit that tip with, suspicious things that they're seeing around campus, threats that they're hearing their fellow students make, but they don't want to be seen talking to somebody about it. And they can safely do that and make sure that that information is getting into the right hands to stop anything dangerous from happening in their schools or in their community.
1: Right in their wheelhouse. You guys are respect that the concept now that people are living in those apps, huh? So that's just commonplace now.
9: Absolutely. I'm old school.
1: Things change, right?
9: You know, you use the phone to make a phone call. But, these days, I would say 60% of the tips that we get nowadays are not from the phone calls, are not from the hotline. It's from the mobile app. And it's from the website. People are just wanting to. It's just so much easier to provide the tips that way than to use a phone for the good old fashioned thing of actually making a phone call and talking to somebody.
1: Now let's take a look right now at a Crime Stops commercial that people see on this show all the time.
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1: Yeah, when you look at that, it looks pretty fancy in terms of, all these big narcotics and guns seized and all of that. But every time it's not going to be that fancy, but it could be simple things that are very important to making our community a safer place to live? Expound on that if you can.
9: Yeah, so we take in tips on something. It could be as, and I don't want to call it minor because no crime is minor, but like in a school to a student having a vape with THC on campus, that's, we're going to pay out a reward on that. It could go right on up to a homicide. You know, we've paid multiple tips on homicide cases in the last year, on major cases where, you know, a tipster has provided relative, very important information that has led to arrests in some major cases. The Julia Curvo case, that was a tipster that came forward and provided some solid, solid information. Because of that information, we were, Fort Myers Police, were able to help make an arrest in that case.
1: It's still, money is king.
9: Money is king. You know, we give out over $100,000 in reward money every year. And it's so strange that only about 50% or so of people that have been approved for reward money are actually picking it up. I mean, in the economy that we're in right now, where everybody's hurting for money, it's unusual that people are not picking up the reward money. It's there. We're anxious to pay it out, but they're just not picking it up. And, you know, in one respect, it almost makes me feel like people are just picking up the phone and calling us because it's the right thing to do. They're not in it necessarily for the money. Mm. But if you are in it for the money, hey, we got the money. We're anxious to pay it out. We just need to get in those tips.
1: Yeah, and if you're hearing us right now, folks, and you got some money over there, go get the money. If you don't want it, just send it to me. I'll take care of it. Cash out me. Cash out me at Leap It's Live. The process of getting the money is very anonymous. I love it when you tell how people don't have to worry about getting seen, found out about.
9: So when you provide a tip, you're given a code number. It's just a series of five or six numbers. That is the only way that we know our tipsters from beginning to end. We immediately pass the tips on to law enforcement. If law enforcement is able to make an arrest, seize drugs, narcotics, stolen property from that tip, we're going to pay out that tip. We communicate back with the tipster, whether it's online or whether they call us on the phone. And we pay out all of our rewards in cash, and they pick up that reward using that code number. So they never have to provide their ID, you know, when they go to the bank to pick it up. It's literally, they're known as that code number from the beginning to the very end. No one's ever going to know who you are. At the end of the day, we don't know who we are. I could go into court any given day, put my hand on a Bible. I don't know the identity of any of our tipsters. And we've been doing this for 45 years. Never once has the identity of a tipster ever been known. Mm-hmm.
1: That would kill everything.
9: All it takes is one time for somebody to have, you know, be able to go back and say, oh, well, Lee Pitts was the person that made that tip. We will not ever allow that to happen. So we sanitize our tips. And a lot of people don't realize that if somebody provides a tip to us and they say, my brother or my sister, or they name themselves or somebody, we are always going to sanitize those tips so that no one ever will know who that tipster is. Unless you're the one making the tip, you're the only one that's going to know.
1: With the population growth in this area being substantial over the last few years, just booming, do you see that correlating with crime?
9: Yes, to some degree. You know, there's always going to be crime no matter what, whether you're in a small town or a big town. But when you get more people moving into an area, and especially, you know, we're not in great economic times right now, you know, people tend to do desperate things. People tend to do things that they maybe ordinarily wouldn't do because they're trying to put food on the table. So, yeah, more people here just means that there's going to be more crime. But that's why we need the community to kind of step up. You know, in a perfect world, we would have a law enforcement officer on every street corner 24/7. That's just not reality. So we need people that live in our community to just kind of keep their eyes open. And when they see something happening, when they see somebody that's wanted that we're looking for, when you see that hit and run on 41 or 75 that the person just drives off, take note of that and contact Crime Stoppers. Do the right thing. We're that outlet for you to provide that information. Get that off your chest. You're doing the right thing. And if you're in it for the money, that's great. We want to pay that out too. But the most important thing is keeping our community safe, solving crimes, and helping law enforcement do that.
1: I think it was a while back that I saw a news story about how a lot of, in the morning, when those kids are trying to get on school buses and things like that, you have a lot of people going through those school zones pretty fast and just not respecting the buses and things.
9: Yeah. And in fact, I just had a conversation with someone from our bus unit earlier this week. And it is just incredible that, you know, and the excuses that people have, well, I didn't see that bus, so I just blew. It's a big yellow bus with a big red arm handle sticking out. If you don't see that, you probably shouldn't have a license in the first place. But it's amazing how people are just doing these things that are putting our kids in danger. I mean, a lot of these kids, high school kids, you know, they're going to the bus stop at dark 30. It's, you know, 5 o'clock in the morning, 5:30 in the morning. It's dark out. And when you've got, you know, kids sitting at a bus stop, and the bus is waiting there, and then some jerk just drives by and they, you know, put these kids' lives in danger, that's a problem. So again, we need people to keep their eyes open for this kind of stuff and contact Crime Stoppers and let us know.
1: Outstanding. So to rehash some key points that you made there, is there are various types of crimes, but pretty much all crimes fall into the Crime Stoppers preview that can lead to other things. And one of the things that you didn't say was the whole concept of if you dial 911, that's not calling Crime Stoppers. Let me get you to expound on that.
9: Absolutely, because the cornerstone of Crime Stoppers is anonymity. We keep you anonymous. We don't know who you are. If you call 911, you may not give your name, you may not give your address, but they know who you are. They know the number that you're calling from. They know the location that you're calling from. So you cannot be anonymous and call 911. If you call 911, if you're seeing something time of the essence happening right now in real time, you need to call 911, report that. But keep in mind that if you call 911, if that is the outlet that you use, you are not anonymous. Therefore, you're not eligible for a Crime Stoppers reward. To be eligible for a Crime Stoppers reward, it's got to come through Crime Stoppers. Now, keep in mind, if something is time of the essence, we are 24/7, 2 o'clock in the morning, 2 o'clock in the afternoon, doesn't matter. We are immediately going to, you're going to get a live person on the phone, by the way. You're not going to get a recording. And we are going to immediately notify law enforcement about that tip, especially if it's time of the essence.
1: Good thing is people are seeing some of that information on the screen right now, how to contact you, old-fashioned phone number, the apps and all of that. I want you to, final question, but I want you to walk me through this. I know it varies, but generally speaking, what's the process before a tip is made? Let's say it's a real tip and it leads to something. Before people can get that money in their hands?
9: From the time that they provide the tip, it's immediately going to law enforcement. Now, it depends on how quickly law enforcement makes that arrest. We've had arrests made within 15 minutes.
1: Oh.
9: Somebody will call up and they'll say, this person is wanted, they're at this address. We're gonna call out the cavalry. They're gonna go, they're gonna arrest them. The longest that you're gonna wait from the time that there's an arrest made is 1 week. We do our payouts every single Wednesday in cash. So. And our board approves the tips every Tuesday. So you're not going to wait any more than 1 week.

0: right now that law enforcement can act on immediately, you're not going to wait more than a few days.
1: And what I like about it, it seems like you guys are excited about paying.
0: Yeah.
1: Yeah. You're not trying to find some reason not to pay, because when you're paying, that means things are being accomplished.
0: Absolutely. And you know what? Money, you said it before, money is the motivator. You know, and if somebody gets paid for providing that tip and they get paid quickly, chances are next time they see something going down, they're probably going to be a little bit more apt to call if they knew that they just got that $500 within a couple of days of providing that tip. And again, at the end of the day, nobody knows that they called. So if we can pay those rewards out quick, we're going to do it.
1: I'm just happy that Lee Pitts Live is being a part of getting that information out, people, and be sure to continue to call Crime Stoppers. Well, Trisha, it's just been a pleasure. So remember, Miami might have the oranges, but Crime Stoppers of Southwest Florida has got the
0: juice.
1: Got the juice. Let me bump you out. We'll see you.
2: 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Boy, I have one of the coolest jobs in the world, talking to all of these fascinating people. And now, it has come to this. 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That's Channel 6. Until next time, remember, Miami has the oranges, but Fort Myers got the juice. I'm Lee Pitts. Look forward to talking to you soon.

0: Miami has the oranges, but Fort Myers got the juice. Yes, it's Lee Pitts, the host of the award-winning Lee Pitts Live on television. It's official. 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

0: billow. 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

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A nice life? 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A sense of purpose? Do you wish to discover a cure? To write code that cracks an unsolvable question? 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Well, if that's your wish, make yourself ready. 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You realized them.

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1: Woo! Clap your hands like this.
0: And we don't stop. I'm with my brothers.
1: Clap your hands like this.
0: Ladies and gentlemen, it's the Kinsmen.